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9: The Chiefs are adding 2 years to Patrick Mahomes' contract. He is now tied to Kansas City through 2033 at an overall value of $504 million. What they are doing is they're paying Mahomes for what he has done for the team and not what he is going to do for the team. Patrick Mahomes has not been great in 3 years. His last great year was 2022, okay? But he has not thrown for 30 touchdowns in a season since 2022, right? And he's coming off the injury here. Not that I don't think he's going to come back healthy. That's not, look, he's coming, he's already on the field at OTAs, right? I mean, this is fantastic. But this has been a Patrick Mahomes now whose regular seasons have been good. He's not been great.
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12: 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You see that. 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

0: that energy. Matt's been a tremendous coach. He's been a great coach. Youth on his side. Comes from that tree that I talked about earlier.
1: Yep, that's the Shanahan tree.
0: So, yeah, I'm going LaFleur.
1: This is another really close one, and I think I would too. 46 years old. So, the youth is there. I have always kind of enjoyed the vibe and his way of kind of coaching up young players, the way the Packers have done it, kind of a mature, plodding, consistent sort of a way. I think you know you're going to be in the mix every year if he's your coach. So I'm with you. I'll go Matt LaFleur. I have a question for you, though, Ian.
2: Yes?
1: How come Sean McVay didn't even make this game?
2: I figured he was kind of just a shoe-in, but would you guys rather have Sean Payton?
1: Ephraim?
0: Say that again.
1: McVay. What about Sean McVay?
0: Oh, it's McVay.
1: McVay.
0: It's McVay.
2: That's what I figured.
0: Yeah, it's McVay.
2: Yeah. Yeah.
1: Okay.
2: It was not me saying he wasn't worthy of this list. Absolutely not. I think he's the best coach in the NFL.
0: Yeah. I would agree with you on that.
1: I mean, you're wrong. It's Kyle Shanahan. But I get it. No, I get it.
0: Same tree.
1: Yes. Exactly. Exactly. But one of them's won that last game, and the other one hasn't. Yeah. All right. By the way,
0: a good game.
1: One of them beats the other one most of the time.
0: All the time. Yeah.
1: Anyway. Ian, great stuff.
0: That's good, Ian.
2: That was fun, guys. Good stuff.
1: Lots of fun. All right. Live in these Fox Sports Radio studios. How about another young quarterback coach combo that didn't even come up in that conversation, but made some interesting comments this week? Let's get to that. Steve DeSager's less than 10 minutes away with Ephraim on Mark Fox Sports Radio.
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Follow the feed, and you'll find today's full show posted right after we get off the air. We were thinking about getting into something that Robert Saleh said about Cam Ward. And I think there's an interesting discussion there. But Ephraim, it's probably not as interesting as it happened next.

Good morning and welcome. We would like to welcome all the visitors that are joining us today, and also all those that are watching it live stream outside of church today. Today we will have a second collection, and it will go toward a stitching unit started by the Vincentian Fathers in Uganda for poor widows. And please forgive me for mispronouncing the name of the village, but Father Matthew said he will pronounce it correctly in the homily. It's the Kabulusiki village. Today we celebrate the 11th Sunday in Ordinary Time. This Mass is being offered for Rose Palmer. Our entrance hymn is number 640, Love Divine, All Love Excelling, number 640 in the Glory and Praise Book.

0: is. I confess to Almighty God, and to you, my brothers and sisters, that I have greatly sinned in my thoughts and in my words, what I have done, what I have failed to do, through my most grievous fault. Therefore, I ask, Blessed Mary, Ever Virgin, all the angels and saints, and to you, my brothers and sisters, to pray for me to the Lord our God.
1: Lord, have mercy.
2: Lord, have mercy.
1: Christ, have mercy.
2: Christ, have mercy.
1: Lord, have mercy.

God, strength of those who hope in you, graciously hear our pleas. And since without you mortal frailty can do nothing, grant us always the help of your grace, that in following your commands, we may please you by our resolve and our deeds. Through our Lord Jesus Christ, your Son, who lives and reigns with you in the unity of the Holy Spirit,

A reading from the book of Exodus. In those days, the Israelites came to the desert of Sinai and pitched camp. While Israel was encamped here in front of the mountain, Moses went up the mountain to God. Then the Lord called to him and said, "Thus shall you say to the house of Jacob, tell the Israelites, you have seen for yourselves how I treated the Egyptians, and how I bore you up on eagle's wings and brought you here to myself. Therefore, if you hearken to my voice and keep my covenant, you shall be my special possession, dearer to me than all other people, though all the earth is mine. You shall be to me a kingdom of priests, a holy nation." The word of the Lord.

appointed time for the ungodly. Indeed, only with difficulty does one die for a just person, though perhaps for a good person one might even find courage to die. But God proves his love for us, in that while we were still sinners, Christ died for us. How much more then, since we are now justified by his blood, will we be saved through him from the wrath? Indeed, if, while we were enemies, we were reconciled to God through the death of his Son, how much more, once reconciled, will we be saved by his life? Not only that, but we also boast of God through our Lord Jesus Christ, through whom we have now received reconciliation. The word of the Lord.

A reading from the letter of St. Paul to the Romans. Brothers and sisters, Christ, while we were still helpless, yet died at the

0: The Lord be with you.
1: And with your spirit.
0: A reading from the Holy Gospel according to Matthew.
1: Glory to you, O Lord.

0: At the sight of the crowds, Jesus' heart was moved with pity for them, because they were troubled and abandoned, like sheep without a shepherd. Then he said to his disciples, "The harvest is abundant, but the laborers are few. So ask the master of the harvest to send out laborers for his harvest." Then he summoned his 12 disciples and gave them authority over unclean spirits to drive them out and to cure every disease and every illness. The names of the 12 apostles are these: first, Simon called Peter and his brother Andrew, James the son of Zebedee and his brother John, Philip and Bartholomew, Thomas and Matthew the tax collector, James the son of Alphaeus and Thaddeus, Simon from Cana, and Judas Iscariot, who betrayed him. Jesus sent out these 12 after instructing them thus: "Do not go into pagan territory or enter a Samaritan town. Go rather to the lost sheep of the house of Israel. As you go, make this proclamation: the kingdom of heaven is at hand. Cure the sick, raise the dead, cleanse lepers, drive out demons. Without cost you have received, without cost you are to give." The Gospel of the Lord.
1: Praise to you, Lord Jesus Christ.

Good morning, everyone. My dear brothers and sisters, I'm here to do the mission, as you have read the last bulletin that you had last week. I hope many of you might have read that. My name is Matthew. I'm from India. At present, I'm working in West Plains. You might know the place called West Plains in Missouri. I've been there for about 3.5 years. I'm a pastor there in one of the churches named St. Mary's. I have another church there. Though I'm from India, I think more than my country, I have lived in Africa for 20 years. When I was 19, I went to Africa. That is Father Fred's country, Kenya. I did my theology there. Then I worked in Tanzania and Uganda about 20 years. At present, I'm here. I'm glad to be here. And I'm doing the mission for Uganda, where I've been 4 years of last 4 years of my, those 20 years I did in Uganda. So as you have known, today's mission is for a little village called Kabalasoke. We have a retreat center there, and the Vincentian priest. I'm an order priest from Vincentians, and Father Fred also is from Vincentian, but we are two Vincentians. I'm from India, Vincentians from India. His order, Vincentians, are founded in France. Mine is founded in India. That's the difference. So when I do this mission, let's all remember that St. Paul in 1 Corinthians chapter 3, word of God 10, says, everyone should collaborate in the work of mission, in the work of gospel, according to one's opportunity, ability, and charism. Because the obligation of spreading the gospel falls on every individual, me and you. We collaborate in the mission in different ways. There are people, almost everyone, we all pray for mission. That's one way of collaborating with the mission. And second way of collaborating, it is through financial means. And still, there are other people, they directly go to mission areas. That's the third way of collaborating with mission. They work with them, they live with them. So I have done that for about 20 years. So we have, Vincentian priest, we have started a sewing unit for the women in Kabalasoke in Uganda. So today's mission is for them to buy some materials and all the necessary things that they need for their sewing unit, so that we will be giving a living for them. So I have seen so many people, generous people from this part of the world, even from Europe. There are so many people, they have opened their hands and helped, or they have been helping. Many of you are so generous, I know that. So we will have a second collection today for these women. They have this opportunity for making their living, because to live in rural villages, it's not easy. When I was in Kabalasoke for 4 years, we had so much of struggle for water there. I definitely know Father would have something to say about water in different parts of Africa. I had great trouble with water there, to get good water. So now we are trying to give a kind of living for the people, to find a little bit of energy in their life through sewing and stitching clothes for people. So that will help them. And when you help them financially, that will be a boost and energy for them. Those who are interested to donate for the mission today, you will have an envelope in the pews there. That will be for the second collection. Second collection will be after the Holy Communion.
And if you do not have an envelope, you can just put your money in the box straight, so that will go to the mission. I don't have much to talk about that. So this is what I want to just present, and I just would like to thank the Diocesan Authority of St. Louis and Father Andrew and Father Jacob and all the deacons who helped me to be here today, to be with you. And I'm so glad to be here, and to see all of you. The church is packed. I had my 5 o'clock mass yesterday, 7 o'clock mass today, and I'm glad to see all of you here. And thank you for your generous support. Please be generous during the second collection today. And let me finish up with a little word from Saint Mother Teresa. I'm always proud to say she became a saint in India, where I come from. She said, "You can do something that I cannot do. I can do something that you cannot do. But together, let's do something beautiful for God." So when you open your hands and when you are generous, actually you're doing something that is beautiful for God.

0: Please stand as we profess our faith. I believe in one God, the Father Almighty, maker of heaven and earth, of all things visible and invisible. I believe in one Lord Jesus Christ, the only begotten Son of God, born of the Father before all ages, God from God, light from light, true God from true God, begotten, not made, consubstantial with the Father. Through him all things were made. For us men and for our salvation, he came down from heaven. By the Holy Spirit, for our sake he was crucified under Pontius Pilate. He suffered death and was buried, and rose again on the third day, in accordance with the Scriptures. He ascended into heaven, and seated at the right hand of the Father. I believe in the Holy Spirit, the Lord, the giver of life, who proceeds from the Father and the Son, who with the Father and the Son is adored and glorified, who has spoken through the prophets. I believe in one holy, Catholic, and apostolic church. I confess one baptism for the forgiveness of sins. I look forward to the resurrection of the dead and life of the world to come. Heavenly Father, from whom all good things come, you unite your church together this Sunday morning in prayer. We ask that you hear our prayer.
1: For all the faithful, may we center our lives on the Sacred Heart of Jesus, drawing up from his divine love the grace to be instruments of peace and healing in our communities. We pray to the Lord. For our summer travels, may God protect us and give us the strength and courage to be joyful witnesses of our faith in all circumstances. We pray to the Lord. For families in our community, may we kindle deep within us a desire for truth, help us renew and heal broken relationships. We pray to the Lord. For all who recently graduated, may God open pathways and opportunities for them during their time of searching and guide them into fulfilling futures. We pray to the Lord. For the sick of our parish and for all who have asked for our prayers, may they receive healing and comfort through the love of God. We pray to the Lord. For those who have died, may they rest in the peace of Christ. We pray to the Lord. For all those personal prayers and intentions we hold in our hearts, we pray to the Lord.
0: Lord, hear our prayer. We pray, Lord, that you would bless and consecrate the group from Vincentian Marian Youth who is about to begin their own domestic mission, that your Holy Spirit might always be with us on our travels and on our work this week, and that we might be blessed with good weather. We pray to the Lord. We also ask, Lord, for your blessing upon those in India who will be helped through our Christian generosity and our prayer. We pray to the Lord. Heavenly Father, source of all goodness, we come before you today with faithful hearts, and we make our prayers with confidence, for we make them through Christ our Lord. Amen.
2: 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Our offertory hymn is number 696, Abba Father, number 696.

0: Pray, brethren, that my sacrifice and yours may be acceptable to God, the Almighty Father.
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0: Our God, who in the offerings present here provide for the twofold needs of human nature, nourishing us with food,

0: To you, therefore, most merciful Father, we make humble prayer and petition through Jesus Christ, your Son, our Lord, that you accept and bless these gifts, these offerings, these holy and unblemished sacrifices, which we offer you firstly for your holy Catholic Church. Be pleased to grant her peace, to guard, unite, and govern her throughout the whole world, together with your servant Leo, our Pope, and Mitchell, our Bishop, and all those who, holding to the truth, hand on the Catholic and Apostolic faith.
1: And all gathered here, whose faith and devotion are known to you, for them we offer you the sacrifice of praise, or they offer it for themselves and all who are dear to them. For the redemption of the souls, in hope of health and well-being, and paying their homage to you, the eternal God, living and true.
2: In communion with those whose memory we venerate, especially the glorious ever-Virgin Mary, Mother of our God and Lord Jesus Christ, and the blessed Joseph, her spouse, your blessed apostles and martyrs, Peter and Paul, Andrew, James, John, Thomas, James, Philip, Bartholomew, Matthew, Simon and Jude, Linus, Cletus, Clement, Sixtus, Cornelius, Cyprian, Lawrence, Chrysogonus, John and Paul, Cosmas and Damian, and all your saints, we ask that through their merits and prayers in all things, we may be defended by your protecting help.
0: Therefore, Lord, we pray, graciously accept this oblation of our service, that of your whole family, order our days in your peace, and command that we be delivered from eternal damnation and counted among the flock of those you have chosen. Be pleased, O God, we pray, to bless, acknowledge, and approve this offering in every respect. Make it spiritual and acceptable so that it may become for us the body and blood of your most beloved Son, our Lord Jesus Christ. On the day before he was to suffer, he took bread in his holy and venerable hands, and with eyes raised to heaven to you, O God, his almighty Father, giving you thanks, he said the blessing, broke the bread, and gave it to his disciples, saying, "Take this, all of you, and eat of it, for this is my body, which will be given up for you."

In a similar way, when supper was ended, he took this precious chalice in his holy and venerable hands, and once more giving you thanks, he said the blessing and gave the chalice to his disciples, saying, "Take this, all of you, and drink from it, for this is the chalice of my blood, the blood of the new and eternal covenant, which will be poured out for you and for many, for the forgiveness of sins. Do this in memory of me."

Therefore, O Lord, as we celebrate the memorial of the Blessed Passion, the resurrection from the dead, and the glorious ascension into heaven of Christ, your Son, our Lord, we, your servants and your holy people, offer to your glorious majesty from the gifts that you have given us, this pure victim, this holy victim, this spotless victim, the holy bread of eternal life and the chalice of everlasting salvation. Be pleased to look upon these offerings with a serene and kindly countenance, and to accept them as once you're pleased to accept the gifts of your servant Abel the Just, the sacrifice of Abraham our father in faith, and the offering of your high priest Melchizedek, a holy sacrifice, a spotless victim. In humble prayer we ask you, Almighty God, command that these gifts be borne by the hands of your holy angel to your altar on high in the sight of your divine majesty, so that all of us who through this participation at the altar receive the most holy body and blood of your Son may be filled with every grace and heavenly blessing. Through Christ our Lord. Amen. Remember also, Lord, your servants who have gone before us with a sign of faith and rest in the sleep of peace. Grant them, O Lord, we pray, and all who sleep in Christ, a place of refreshment, light, and peace. To us also, your servants, who, though sinners, hope in your abundant mercies, graciously grant some share and fellowship with your holy apostles and martyrs, with John the Baptist, Stephen, Matthias, Barnabas, Ignatius, Alexander, Marcellinus, Peter, Felicity, Perpetua, Agatha, Lucy, Agnes, Cecilia, Anastasia, and all your saints. Admit us, we beseech you, into their company, not weighing our merits, but granting us your pardon. Through Christ our Lord, to whom you continue to make all these good things, O Lord, you sanctify them, fill them with life, bless them, and bestow them upon us.

At the Savior's command and formed by divine teaching, we dare to say, Our Father, who art in heaven, hallowed be thy name. Thy kingdom come, thy will be done, on earth as it is in heaven. Give us this day our daily bread, and forgive us our trespasses, as we forgive those who trespass against us. And lead us not into temptation, but deliver us from evil. Deliver us, Lord, we pray, from every evil. Graciously grant peace in our days, that by the help of your mercy we may be always free from sin and safe from all distress, as we await the blessed hope and the coming of our Savior, Jesus Christ. For the kingdom, the power, and the glory are yours, now and forever. Lord Jesus Christ, who said to your apostles, Peace I leave you, my peace I give you, look not on our sins, but on the faith of your church, and graciously grant her peace and unity, in accordance with your will, who live and reign forever and ever. Amen. The peace of the Lord be with you always. Amen.

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Behold him who takes away the sins of the world. Blessed are those called to the supper of the Lamb. Lord, I am not worthy.

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0: Church, through Christ our Lord. Amen.
1: Just wanted to welcome everybody to our church. I'm glad you're all here to kick off Operation Overhaul, and then our own parishioners for your patience for having such a full church. It's so beautiful to have so many at one Mass here together. Also, Father Matthew, thank you for preaching the mission this weekend, and I pray that many blessings upon the people that you're supporting. With Father Fred here, last year the young adults from VMY went to his country, to Kenya, and I was very blessed to go with them. And something I found out about Father Fred, and I kind of reconnected with from my own past, was that we both like to dance a lot. And Father Fred is very much better at it than I am, but I hope we have some opportunity to do a little dancing this week on Operation Overhaul. Please pray for our young adults and our teens, and for our adults as well, just everybody involved with Overhaul and those that we're going to serve over in Springfield, Missouri, and pray for safe travels as well. And then we do have some other announcements as well this morning.
2: Please pray for the repose of the soul of Joyce Winston, whose funeral service was this past week. Next Saturday, there will be a community-wide Father's Day event at St. Joseph's Parish in Zell. An outdoor Mass at 5 p.m. Light food will be served after Mass. There'll be a bonfire and fellowship to follow, and everyone is welcome. Next Sunday, following the 9:30 a.m. Mass, there will be a presentation and veneration of relics of St. Charbel, the miracle monk, at the De Burgh Center. Everyone is welcome. And as Father said, let's keep everybody in our prayers that are going to Operation Overhaul. Our recessional hymn is number 616, How Can I Keep From Singing? Number 616.
1: The Lord be with you.
3: And
1: may Almighty God bless you, the Father, and the Son, and the Holy Spirit.
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6: Bart Simpson joke. Analog Al going with John Candy. As his answer, Alf the Alien Opiner says, Benny Burnt Finger.
7: Never heard.

0: problem.
1: That's true. I burnt my finger on a dishwasher. Yeah.
2: Ouch.
1: That's, yeah, exactly. Andy in Lionel Lakes, Minnesota, going with Gump Worsley. When in doubt, throw Gump's name out. That's the inspiration for Forrest Gump, Gump Worsley. What else do we have, unless I made that up? Greg Goldberg. Goldberg will do it from the Mighty Ducks. That's Rob the Goat Man. Bill Miller from Wayne the Curmudgeon in Duluth. J.S. Jaguar from Robbie the Mariner fan. Well, that's going back some time when I covered the Ducks many years ago. Who else do we have? Let's see. Dennis Lemieux from Doc Dan in Minnesota. Femi's going with the bus driver. Roberto Flores is his answer. Page down. Tuca Rask from Eek in Roseville, Minnesota. Krusty the Clown from King Roy. That's his answer. Juan Samuel from Mr. Nice Guy. Everyone in those days loved Juan Samuel. He's like the greatest locker room guy in the 1980s and the early 90s. They loved Juan Samuel. Played with the Dodgers. Not well. What else do we have? Van the One-Legged Bama Man. Very good AI from Maller Prop Guy. Who else do we have? Let's see. Page down. Truck Stop Fungus said the name of somebody I've never heard of from the North Stars. I have no idea who that is. All right. Do you have an answer, Lorena?
2: Yeah, I'm going to go with Macaulay Culkin.
1: All right. Well, no. Carter Hart's worst performance in the Stanley Cup Final since John Casey for the Penguins in 1991. John Casey. Hi, it's Ben Maller. We need to talk. 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

0: Two pros and a cup of Joe, Fox Sports Radio. My king, LeVar Arrington, Brady Quinn, Jonas Knox with the air.
1: This dude is stupid.
0: Coming up, top of next hour, a little over 10 minutes from now, we are going to get the very latest on the saga that continues, in which everybody knows the obvious thing, except a select group of people who just feel apparently different than all of you. We'll get into that for you right here on FSR. By the way, be sure to check out our YouTube channel for the show. We are going to get the very latest on the saga that continues, in which everybody knows the obvious thing, except a select group of people who just feel apparently different than all of you.

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9: And here's what you need to know.
18: The Stanley Cup goes to the Carolina Hurricanes after taking Game 6 at Vegas 3-0. Jordan Staal was named playoff MVP at age 37, the oldest ever. To the World Cup, Germany 7-1 over Curacao. Ivory Coast got a goal in the 90th minute to win against Ecuador 1-0. Japan tied Netherlands 2-2 on a goal in the 89th minute, and the late-night game went to Sweden 5-1 over Tunisia. The Sunday night ball game to the Texas Rangers, winning at Boston 6-4. In Las Vegas, Colorado 23-9 over the A's. San Francisco and Logan Webb beat the Cubs 5-1. Wins for the Yankees in Tampa Bay. Miami 4-2 over Pittsburgh, beating Paul Skeens, who had 10 strikeouts in 6 innings. The Mets and Freddy Peralta downed Atlanta 8-1. The White Sox beat the Dodgers 6-4. Wins for Arizona and San Diego. The Detroit at Cleveland game was rained out. I'm Steve DeSager.
9: Good morning to all. best. 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
15: Missouri Net News, I'm Matt Pilger. The U.S. and Iran have gone back and forth several times on negotiations to end the war and Iran's pathway to a nuclear weapon. Missouri U.S. Senator Josh Hawley says he supports the president's work to end the conflict soon.
16: I'm a little bit skeptical of this idea that Iran is going to be a great negotiating partner and so forth. I mean, listen, you can't trust anything they'd say or do. I think the president has done a great job of restoring deterrence in the region. If they're not deterred now, they'll never be. I mean, we've destroyed their military.
15: A federal investigation is underway near Kansas City after a skydiving plane crashed Sunday, killing the pilot and 11 passengers. Bates County Sheriff Chad Anderson told reporters on the scene that the plane went down around 11:30 a.m. shortly after takeoff at the airport in Butler.
17: It absolutely is a call nobody wants to have on any day. And, you know, we just want to reassure the public that there's nothing criminal that we can see, nothing terrorism related or anything like that. Those are some of the first questions that we would have with the World Cup being in town. And this, for all intents and purposes, appears to be an accident.
15: The flight was operated by Skydive Kansas City, which says it is working closely with local and federal investigators. And the St. Louis Regional Freightway released its top transportation priorities for next year, and a replacement of the Martin Luther King Bridge over the Mississippi is one of the biggest unfunded needs on it. Mary Lamy of the Freightway tells KMOX they're nowhere close to covering that cost.
18: There is $10 million that currently is programmed to start some of the preliminary engineering. Obviously, $10 million is a tremendous amount of money, but if the overall project is $629 million, we have a long way to go.
15: Before anything gets built, engineers still have to decide whether to rebuild the bridge as it is or design something bigger. This is Missouri Net.
19: Black vultures can be harmful to livestock operations in Missouri. Hear from the Missouri Cattlemen's Association on the issue.
20: There's a lot of different techniques and strategies that you can use to harass the birds in a non-lethal way to get rid of them. Effigies, hanging dead birds in a tree, works. 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I will add that, you know, vultures in general are very important to our ecosystem. Cleaning up the dead animals is extremely important. The turkey vultures do a good job of that. 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But the black vultures have become more aggressive. Our mission is not to eradicate birds. Our mission is to help farm and ranch families prevent economic devastation, which can make the difference between the black line or the red line in a financial year.
19: To find out more, go to agriculture.mo.gov.
15: The Missouri Department of Transportation has closed several stretches of I-70 and I-44 due to a massive sinkhole in downtown St. Louis. MoDOT says the sinkhole has impacted a couple of I-44 bridges, and the closures will continue through at least the upcoming weekend. A water main break led to the sinkhole. A new Miss Missouri has been crowned, and it came on her third try. Tabitha Crane of Stratford in southwest Missouri outlasted 29 other contestants to win the title Saturday night. She says the experience tested her in every step of the way and offers this advice about staying persistent and following your dreams.
21: I'd encourage you to keep trying.
15: The Missouri Department of Natural Resources is investigating a mass fish killing reported June 6th in southeast Missouri. The department says the incident may be linked to wastewater released by the Doe Run Company that possibly exceeded pH limits. Be sure to follow Missouri Net on Instagram, Facebook, and X.
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23: The St. Genevieve Board of Aldermen met Thursday for an open session followed by a work session. City Administrator David Bova reported that Bowman is scheduled to begin work on Prop S Phase 2 asphalt streets the week of June 22nd, weather permitting. Meanwhile, Jokerst is close to finishing the first part of the water line on the northern half of Lehigh. City offices will be closed June 19th for the Juneteenth federal holiday. The city's assessment for FY 2027 insurance was around $17,000 less than last year. A short survey on solid waste services has been posted to the city's website, Facebook page, and sent out via the text subscription service. One or two solid waste management companies will be in attendance at a future meeting to discuss the results of the solid waste management survey. The Rotary Club is proposing a project at no cost to the city involving the construction of a Veterans Memorial area in front of City Hall near the flagpole. In other business, two guest lodging establishments, one at 539 North Main Street, the other at 996 Market Street, were approved. Measures increasing the water and sewer rates were approved, and a $65,000 agreement with Jokerst Incorporated for the Crestlawn Cemetery expansion was also approved. The Perryville Police Department has released its latest report of arrests and incidents. 44-year-old David Sequoia of Perryville was charged with violating an order of protection at 10:15 a.m. on June 4th in the 700 block of Felt Street. 66-year-old Joseph Adams of Perryville was charged with animal nuisance, resisting arrest, and peace disturbance at 12:13 p.m. June 5th, after police were called to the 700 block of North Bolton Street. Police were notified June 4th that a counterfeit $10 bill was passed at the Perry County Elementary School during an outside event on May 8th. Police were notified at 9:24 a.m. on June 8th of an animal bite in the 600 block of East North Street. As part of the Feeding Perry County Food Drive, sponsored by the University of Missouri Extension Office in Perry County, the Perry County Extension Council is partnering with banks in Perryville to participate in food banking for the community from June 22nd to July 3rd. Donations may be placed in the collection barrels at the following locations: Chester National Bank at 1010 North Main Street, Enterprise Bank and Trust at 14 North Jackson Street, First State Community Bank at 406 North Perryville Boulevard, People's Bank at 750 South Perryville Boulevard, and Regions Bank at 320 Main Street, the Bank of Missouri at 916 North Kings Highway, U.S. Bank at 100 East St. Marie Street. All items collected will be distributed to food pantries in Perry County, along with simple, healthy recipes to match the donated items.
0: I see that I immediately just dismiss, try not to comment on, and sometimes I share with you guys, so it depends. But I try not to, what do they call it, zombie scrolling or whatever they say, where you're just aimlessly scrolling through your phone. I try never to do that. So it's tough, though. I mean, there's some really engaging content out there. But
1: yeah, I searched.
0: Aye, Captain.
1: Yeah, I searched. I don't want to tell you what I searched.
0: Do we want to get back to the NBA Finals?
2: Come
0: on,
2: let's go back.
0: On in here. Like, what were we doing?
1: I thought we were. Somehow.
0: Well, I mean, aye, Captain.
1: Yeah,
0: but take us there.
1: That's
3: Captain.
1: Let me first channel my inner Brendan Sorsby and let you know that the Cup has taken over the U.S. and only DraftKings has you fully covered. Right now, use the promo code 2PROS to claim your special offer at DraftKings. Again, that's promo code 2PROS at DraftKings. The crown is yours. So there's been a lot of conversation about if the NBA Finals would have gone another game, which it didn't because San Antonio gagged another one away. But if it had gone to a game six, whether or not Victor Wembanyama would have been allowed to play, because there was a point in that game in game five where Jalen Brunson took a shot. Victor Wembanyama had his foot out and Jalen Brunson landed on his foot. Some people calling that a technical, would have been called a technical, pretty obvious call. And he was one away from receiving an automatic suspension. And so there's that. We've seen the elbows. We've seen some of the trash talk. And so the conversation is whether or not Wemby is a dirty player. And there's a lot of examples that you could point to. Draymond Green apparently was ahead of this before anybody. If you listen to him, this from his podcast talking about whether or not Wemby is a dirty player.
24: But here's what I will say. Victor Wembanyama is a great player. Victor Wembanyama is a European player. And I've been on record saying European players are dirty, and everybody's like, Draymond shouldn't say that. And I told y'all, no, Draymond will f*** you up. I'm not dirty. It's a completely different thing. And I don't think anyone that I play against will tell you, man, he dirty. No, I ain't dirty. That's a different thing. I will mess you up, though. Victor Wembanyama is a European player. They are a bit dirty. It's why beating France in France was such a big deal. Europeans want to own our game, and they are a bit dirty. And so I've said this before, and everybody's like, Draymond shouldn't say that. He can't say that. He's dirty. No, I'm not. I will mess you up for sure because you deserve to get jacked up. It's a completely different thing than doing sneaky, dirty stuff.
2: I feel like that was a total contradiction. I feel like dirty is jacking people up. I mean, you're getting fouls, Draymond. You're getting technicals. You're fouling out. Like, you're... The referees are paying you a whole lot of attention. Like, he's basically saying, they look at me, they see me, they expect it. I'm jacking you up, so that's not dirty. Like, no. Wemby looks like he's frail, doesn't look like, you know, he looks like oh, they can beat him up and this, that, and the other. Wemby's out there assassinating cats. Like, he's out there like a ninja. Like, that's why he be training on the Great Wall of China with monks and stuff. Because he
1: Dr. Chow.
2: He got that Dr. Chow where you just don't see it. You don't see it coming.
1: Good point.
2: He's going to jack you up, and you're never going to see it coming.
0: That's right.
2: He's not going to tell you. He's not going to let you know. He's not going to be like, "Yeah, I'm out here jacking y'all up." Like
1: Ryan Leafed out there.
2: Yeah, I mean, take it there if you want to.
0: All right,
2: take it there if you want to. I'm gonna hit one of these pressure points. That, why you think he became a doctor? He knows all of the pressure points. He would have hit you on one of them pressure points. Dude would have been stuck there like one of them zombie dudes that was there in Santa Clara when we was walking back to the hotel.
0: On that train.
2: And he wouldn't have been able to move until Dr. Chow hit him back on the right pressure point to release him. That's the same way Wemby is. Wemby's an assassin, bro.
0: I think there's a couple different things at play here. The individual issue with Wemby is not, like, to me, a European issue and him being dirty and so forth. I think it's the fact that if you look at the tactics the Knicks tried and other teams try, he's slight of frame, right? He's a highly skilled, super tall, but slight of frame. And I'll just generally say this to you. Is anyone going to match his height? No. And if you can't match his height, you're not going to be able to match his skill. So what is it that you can do that's going to bother him, that's going to get in his head, that's going to potentially take away from his game? You have to play physical. You have to play and do things that are more physical and be dirty. And maybe they're considered dirty. All right, I'm not advocating for that or saying that's even taking place, but it's going to be physical play. And do things tend to sometimes get out of hand? Of course. But that's at any level of any stage of any sport. Like, if you aren't as skilled as the individual that you're going against, you're going to be more physical. Like, you're going to try to test them and their mental and physical toughness to see if they can handle that. If you can knock them down and see how they like getting back up, see if they're still as good if they get bumped and hit a little bit around. It's a tactic. It is what it is. It's not a European thing. Like, that's been going on forever in sports. I mean, I don't buy into that at all. I actually think Wemby suffers a bit from kind of like the Hack-a-Shaq deal where, you know, Shaq was so big that a normal foul on Shaq didn't look like a foul at all that you'd call on other players. And so when you think about how often he got fouled and how bad they had to foul him just to look like it was a foul, there's some similarities there. Like with Wemby, he's so big and athletic in the way he moves. Like, you really have to kind of rough him up and foul him. And at times, I'm sure he's not even getting every call he probably should be getting for as big as he is. So I'm not trying to make any excuses for him. I'm not buying into this narrative, all European players are dirty. If it's anything, it's maybe some of those guys are playing coming from tougher environments or tougher backgrounds, and they're doing their best to try to make it and, you know, find a way of playing through some of that. And they're looking at the U.S. players and they're saying that they're kind of weak. Like, they can't handle this.
2: Wow.
0: But that has always been the case in sports. Like, tell me I'm wrong. Tell me you're going up against a guy who's, you know, got other physical traits against you. How else are you going to try to attack him?
2: Right. You know, he was going up over people's backs all game. He just tip it 2-3 times till he could get a hold of it. Then once he got it, then he could go ahead and make it again. Like, they're going to have to try to figure out if what he's doing is even within the rule book. Like, they might have to rewrite rules because of things that Wemby does based off of how much taller he is than everybody else. And that's like what's a moving screen? You know, his legs wasn't moving, but the top of him was. Like, his arms was on the other side of the court, but he was somewhere else. How you gonna call that foul? That's a phantom foul. Like, is there a reach? Is there a reach, like, limitation? Like, once you've gone beyond this point, you don't get fouls. You know, like, your arms reach beyond the length of a regular arm, so those extra feet that your arm extends, you can't call it. It's not him. You know, it's plausible deniability. It's just, there's just rules that you're going to have to figure out for, because how do you call it? Is it, if the dude is on your legs and you're boxing him out, is that over the back. And I mean, maybe it's the wrong month to be asking this because it might not be over the back. It might be on the back.
1: Okay, well.
2: You know, if you're not tall enough to like box out where the dude has to. All right, never mind. Never mind. I'm just saying, he gets away with a lot. Them referees, they let Wimby get away with a lot of stuff out there, bro.
1: They do. I also look at it, and yeah, the Shaq comparison makes sense because how do you officiate that? You've never seen it before. Like you've seen big men before. You've seen, you know, Manute Bol and Sean Bradley and George Mirason, but nobody that was this agile, this fluid, that you've seen work inside and out. And I just think that there's obviously some adjustments. And for the people that are like, well, you know, he's a dirty player. I like the fact that he's got a little bit of a red ass. I like that he talks trash. I like that he, you know, is willing to do all that because he's not just this simple, humble guy who's out there. He's got a little bit of an edge to him. And I think that, to me, that's a good thing because one of the points that people have made about the Spurs is that when you get a, you know, David Robinson and Tim Duncan, those guys were very quiet, go about their business, totally professional, well-respected by everybody in the league. And it's like, well, here's another one. This is, you know, you hear him talk, you hear him in interviews, and then you see Wemby play, and he wants to mix it up and wants to get physical. And there's been talk about, you know, did he wear down late in these games? I'm fascinated to see what the next step is for him and where he goes from here because he's only 22 years old. And you just talk about at 22, they didn't expect to be at this point. They didn't expect to get to the finals this year. So now we get to see what it looks like next go around.
0: Hey, I can tell you the next step should be getting a protein bar. I mean, put a little weight, some muscle.
2: He does need some weight.
0: Because that's real. 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
2: Hey, man, Tom Brady's got a baby mama outside of Giselle.
1: You didn't know that?
0: Yeah.
2: I'm late to the party. Well, I'm late to the party, man. Jesus. Come on.
0: I mean.
2: Dude, Jonas Knox, man.
1: What?
2: You are one of the most touched dudes.
1: What
2: in
1: are you
2: the world.
1: Talking about?
2: Let me tell you something, man. Tom Brady, what a guy, man. What a guy.
1: What's guy? I forget her name.
2: It would be
1: Bridget Moynihan.
2: Bridget.
0: Yeah, I just said it. Bridget Moynihan.
2: Yeah, Moynihan. Yeah, there you go.
1: That was.
0: I think it's Monahan. Monahan. Monahan. She was an actress. She was been in a bunch of stuff.
2: Hey, man. Tom Brady, man. He's man's man. That's all you can say. He makes the same mistakes the rest of us do, man. Let me tell you something.
3: Y'all had that good nut yet, though?
2: I bang with him. I have not tried it. I bang with Tom
0: you're
2: Brady.
0: You're trying to get
2: man.
0: Some of that endosperm is what you're trying, huh?
3: I want it.
2: Tom Brady.
0: All right.
4: Jalen.
0: Nah, Lorena just damn
2: get that good night. Jeez.
1: Hey,
0: take us a break.
1: All right. Well,
0: you just can't turn it off. Can't
1: it's just she's touched, man.
0: No, now she gets quiet. Now she's quiet.
3: I'm laughing too hard.
2: Don't try to put that on Lorena.
0: What?
2: Don't even try to
0: what do you mean?
2: Right now. No, you're talking about she's
3: you gotta
2: touched.
3: Give him that huck too and spit on that thing.
1: You sure do.
2: My has fame done a job on her.
1: Hey, man.
0: I mean.
2: Man, it's done a job on her, bro. Boy, oh boy.
0: It's you a bird. I thought you were fixed one more thing, though, but apparently not.
1: Hey, man, you can get over a walleye if you got a couple of blimps flying below. There's nothing wrong with that.
0: And why do you call it a walleye, Jonas?
1: Because you don't know if they're looking at you or the wall. Telling you, man.
0: So stupid.
1: It's like that guy who's got his turn signal on for like three miles. Like, what are we doing here? Are you getting into that? Hey, bro,
2: it does really, like, make everything better, though. Like, you'll overlook it. Like, you'd be asking yourself, like, is she cute?
1: One side's drooping, but...
0: Wait, are you trying to make the case that because there's like that imperfection, that if she perfected it, then she'd get thrown into the category with all the other perfect people and she wouldn't be able to equate?
1: Yeah.
0: So she stays in this realm of imperfection.
2: Relatable.
0: Yeah, she's more relatable, or she's like the best of the lazy eye walleye people. Is that what you're saying?
2: Brady Quinn has no chill. It's an unbelievable theory
0: if that's what you're putting out there.
1: Yeah, it's just like...
2: Listen, Brady Quinn.
1: There are some people that have foot fetishes.
2: And there's some people who have lazy eye fetishes.
1: Like, I guarantee you, there's somebody right now on a website that they need...
0: I think you're onto something, though. Yeah. Like, it's actually a brilliant theory if that's your theory, Vaughn.
1: Yeah.
0: Like, I actually think it, like, makes...
1: You cut right to the chase, man. Like, some people, like, you go to, if you go shopping like if you, for something.
0: No, she gets promoted into, like, the Premier League standard of what we're talking about.
1: Yeah, absolutely.
2: Lazy eye all pro.
0: She's going to have a hard time competing. Yeah. Like, she's not getting relegated, but she's not going anywhere close to the championship.
1: Yeah, it's, middle of the pack. We'll probably never win a title, but you know what? Going to be, like, a fringe playoff contender every single year. And there are some people out there, you know, when you go shopping, you can, like, hit the filters button and really get to what you want. And there are some people out there that very, very simple. Some cannons, and a walleye. And then she pops right back up to the porch. Top of the engine.
2: Back porch.
1: Yeah, that too.
2: You got back porch, man. People turn around, you be like, everything but a face. But, hey, your butter face is a butter face, though.
1: That's what they're called. Man.
2: You get lazy eye or
1: I'm proud of her.
2: Ball headed, you know, whatever it may be. It's a butterface.
1: I'm proud of her, man.
2: Everything but a face.
3: If it's dark, it doesn't really matter.
2: Dang. Okay.
1: That's true. It is two pros.
2: Dang.
1: It is, what are we talking about? It's two pros and a cup of Joe here on Fox Sports Radio. LeVar Arrington, Brady Quinn, Jonas Knox with you. By the way, the Thursdays and Fridays show were never this filthy. All right, so clearly we know what the difference is.
0: All I'm saying is LeVar's the next level. That thought, I think he's onto something. I'm just saying.
2: Don't put that on me, man.
0: What do you mean? You came up with the theory.
2: Don't put that on me, man.
0: Jonas provide the oil, and then you came up with the theory.
2: Speaking of oil.
1: Yeah.
2: A lot of oil in them flicks.
4: Aye, aye, Captain.
1: Oh, Christ. Coming up next, though, we are going to tell you about somebody who thinks they've found the solution.
2: Put the oil on
1: in the world of sports. It's yours right here on FSR.
0: All right, let's talk about something. I'm going to be honest with you, okay? When MDrive first came to me, I said no. Wasn't going to. 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
16: 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For

0: Ananobi is handed the ball. Finds Brunson at midcourt. Launches a straight on three. Missed it short. Tip by Ananobi. He put it in. Ananobi put it in. The Knicks take the lead with 1.2 to go.
1: I mean, in my life, this is a top five all-time sporting moment for me. In my life with all my teams, right? 86 Mets, game six of 86, right? Talking about moments in games. Game six of 86, the Jets beating the Patriots in the playoffs, 28-21, beating Brady 15 years ago.
2: Sure.
1: It's a long time ago now.
2: Well, yeah.
1: Alonso's home run against the Brewers 2 years ago in the playoffs. The Monday Night Miracle. The Jets beating the Dolphins after being down, 29-7 going to the fourth quarter. And this game tonight. Like, this is a top five all-time sports moment for me.
2: Syracuse doesn't bump any of those?
1: I still can't. Oh, yeah, Hakeem Warwick's block. Yeah, okay. I forgot about Hakeem Warwick's block.
2: I got to make
1: the
2: sure.
1: The block in the championship game. Yeah. No, you're right. That's up there. That's up there. That could probably replace the Jets Patriots, because that was more of just the game they won rather than a moment.
2: Yeah.
1: Like, Warwick's block of Michael Lee's three, that moment for me was incredible.
2: But since, yeah. I mean, okay. We're talking New York sports, and I mean, Spider-Man's from New York. I mean, he's got the Sinister Six.
1: Spider-Man.
2: You can have six moments. You get an extra.
1: Spider-Man. This was, without a doubt, again, the greatest moment and greatest basket in Knicks history. The follow by OG Anunoby.
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6: Missouri Net News, I'm Matt Bilger. The U.S. and Iran have gone back and forth several times on negotiations to end the war and Iran's pathway to a nuclear weapon. Missouri U.S. Senator Josh Hawley says he supports the president's work to end the conflict soon.
7: I'm a little bit skeptical of this idea that Iran is going to be a great negotiating partner and so forth. I mean, listen, you can't trust anything they'd say or do. I think the president has done a great job of restoring deterrence in the region. If they're not deterred now, they'll never be. I mean, we've destroyed their military.
6: A federal investigation is underway near Kansas City after a skydiving plane crashed Sunday, killing the pilot and 11 passengers. Bates County Sheriff Chad Anderson told reporters on the scene that the plane went down around 11:30 a.m. shortly after takeoff at the airport in Butler.
8: It absolutely is a call nobody wants to have on any day. And, you know, we just want to reassure the public that there's nothing criminal that we can see, nothing terrorism related or anything like that. Those are some of the first questions that we would have with the World Cup being in town. And this, for all intents and purposes, appears to be an accident.
6: The flight was operated by Skydive Kansas City, which says it is working closely with local and federal investigators. And the St. Louis Regional Freightway released its top transportation priorities for next year, and a replacement of the Martin Luther King Bridge over the Mississippi is one of the biggest unfunded needs on it. Mary Lamy of the Freightway tells KMOX they're nowhere close to covering that cost.
9: There is $10 million that currently is programmed to start some of the preliminary engineering. Obviously, $10 million is a tremendous amount of money, but if the overall project is $629 million, we have a long way to go.
6: Before anything gets built, engineers still have to decide whether to rebuild the bridge as it is or design something bigger. This is Missouri Net.
10: Black vultures can be harmful to livestock operations in Missouri. Hear from the Missouri Cattlemen's Association on the issue.
11: There's a lot of different techniques and strategies that you can use to harass the birds in a non-lethal way to get rid of them. Effigies, hanging dead birds in a tree, works. Get those effigies through the USDA, or you can get a permit, kill one, and do that yourself. You can also cut down roosting trees that are a habitat for these birds. If you see a lot of birds in one tree, time for that tree to go. I will add that, you know, vultures in general are very important to our ecosystem. Cleaning up the dead animals is extremely important. The turkey vultures do a good job of that. So do the black vultures. But the black vultures have become more aggressive. Our mission is not to eradicate birds. Our mission is to help farm and ranch families prevent economic devastation, which can make the difference between the black line or the red line in a financial year.
10: To find out more, go to agriculture.mo.gov.
6: The Missouri Department of Transportation has closed several stretches of I-70 and I-44 due to a massive sinkhole in downtown St. Louis. MoDOT says the sinkhole has impacted a couple of I-44 bridges, and the closures will continue through at least the upcoming weekend. A water main break led to the sinkhole. A new Miss Missouri has been crowned, and it came on her third try. Tabitha Crane of Stratford in southwest Missouri outlasted 29 other contestants to win the title Saturday night. She says the experience tested her in every step of the way and offers this advice about staying persistent and following your dreams.
12: I'd encourage you to keep trying.
6: The Missouri Department of Natural Resources is investigating a mass fish killing reported June 6th in southeast Missouri. The department says the incident may be linked to wastewater released by the Doe Run Company that possibly exceeded pH limits. Be sure to follow Missouri Net on Instagram, Facebook, and X.
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14: The St. Genevieve Board of Aldermen met Thursday for an open session followed by a work session. City Administrator David Bova reported that Bowman is scheduled to begin work on Prop S Phase 2 asphalt streets the week of June 22nd, weather permitting. Meanwhile, Jokerst is close to finishing the first part of the water line on the northern half of Lehigh. City offices will be closed June 19th for the Juneteenth federal holiday. The city's assessment for FY 2027 insurance was around $17,000 less than last year. A short survey on solid waste services has been posted to the city's website, Facebook page, and sent out via the text subscription service. One or two solid waste management companies will be in attendance at a future meeting to discuss the results of the solid waste management survey. The Rotary Club is proposing a project at no cost to the city involving the construction of a veterans memorial area in front of City Hall near the flagpole. In other business, two guest lodging establishments, one at 539 North Main Street, the other at 996 Market Street, were approved. Measures increasing the water and sewer rates were approved, and a $65,000 agreement with Jokerst Incorporated for the Crestlawn Cemetery expansion was also approved. The Perryville Police Department has released its latest report of arrests and incidents. 44-year-old David Sequoia of Perryville was charged with violating an order of protection at 10:15 a.m. on June 4th in the 700 block of Felt Street. 66-year-old Joseph Adams of Perryville was charged with animal nuisance, resisting arrest, and peace disturbance at 12:13 p.m. June 5th, after police were called to the 700 block of North Bolton Street. Police were notified June 4th that a counterfeit $10 bill was passed at the Perry County Elementary School during an outside event on May 8th. Police were notified at 9:24 a.m. on June 8th of an animal bite in the 600 block of East North Street. As part of the Feeding Perry County Food Drive, sponsored by the University of Missouri Extension Office in Perry County, the Perry County Extension Council is partnering with banks in Perryville to participate in food banking for the community from June 22nd to July 3rd. Donations may be placed in the collection barrels at the following locations: Chester National Bank at 1010 North Main Street, Enterprise Bank and Trust at 14 North Jackson Street, First State Community Bank at 406 North Perryville Boulevard, People's Bank at 750 South Perryville Boulevard, and Regions Bank at 320 Main Street, the Bank of Missouri at 916 North Kings Highway, U.S. Bank at 100 East St. Marie Street. All items collected will be distributed to food pantries in Perry County, along with simple, healthy recipes to match the donated items.
15: We always did. We would always talk about recruiting, and we never beat him ever for a recruit. But usually the guys we would get that he was recruiting, at some point he would make a decision to go after somebody else. He even has a place at the Jersey Shore in Lavalette and not in Ocean City where I go to, because he was looking in Ocean City, and I said, dude, I have to deal with you all year. I can't come down to my Jersey Shore spot and look at you again. So you can't stay in Ocean City. Pick anywhere but Ocean City. But it's really true. We never beat them. There was a point at the end, I can't remember who they got, but they kind of went in another direction, which allowed us to kind of get Jalen. But we were talking the whole time.
3: We're talking to Jay Wright, Hall of Fame coach and former Villanova head coach, winning national championships there. When you look at Brunson, you even said this publicly, that you didn't think he was a one. Maybe he was going to be a two, a complimentary, kind of the way he was in Dallas, or maybe a three on a championship team. What is it about him that makes him made for these moments here?
15: Dan, I think he just proved it to everybody, and proved it to me. I really thought the Dallas situation, when Luka Doncic was kind of the go-to guy, maybe the little bit more wild scorer but dominant physical player, and Jalen was kind of the brains of the team and the leader and the go-to guy when you needed him. I thought that was perfect for him. And when he made the decision to go to New York, I don't think he asked my opinion. I think he was just kind of talking it through, kind of telling me what he was going to do. And I didn't tell him what to do, but he specifically said, like, I want to lead a team. And I said, you know, go for it, my man. You got to trust yourself. But what he has done is taken, and he did this in high school, and he did it in college, and now he's done it in the NBA, which has blown my mind. He's taken his perceived inadequacies, like being too small, being too slow, not being athletic enough, and figured out how people are defending him and how to use that to his advantage. And his changing speeds, his physicality, his footwork, he uses that based on the fact that people don't think he's athletic. He's more athletic than people think. He's faster than people think. He's actually bigger than people think, too. They say he's 6'1". He's bigger than 6'1". But he uses that all to his advantage and holds no grudge against anybody that thinks that of him. He just does it to prove it to himself.
3: What is it that you taught these players that has helped them be successful in the NBA? What did they learn at Villanova?
15: I think, first of all, they brought a lot to the table, especially all three of them have parents that would say to them when they would struggle, you know, what does coach say? Listen to coach, which sounds simple, but it's so rare with great players. I think the one thing that they all brought a lot of talent, they brought a lot of competitiveness. Our mantra at Villanova was the word attitude, that you control your attitude on each play, and you control your attitude on each day. So regardless of what happened in the game before, that next day you got to come with a clear mind, positive attitude, learn from your mistakes, be humble based on your positive plays and your successes, and then get better the next day. Get better the next play. Have a clear mind the next play. I think that's probably what they took from us the most, and they've definitely added their own version of it in a highly successful way.
3: And what I loved about the teams that you built is you looked at this as not 1 year. I'm building a team. I hope they stay three. Maybe they stay 4 years. And it's such a luxury now for a coach to be able to let them play when a game is on the line. Like, I don't have to micromanage them. And I always got into this with Calipari. I said, John, you can't have these one and dones because they're still kids when they get to the tournament. And that's why, you know, they get knocked off. But Did you, I don't know if you settled for this, or did you avoid, you wanted one and done's, I'm guessing. You just didn't get them, and then all of a sudden you decide to have a different blueprint?
15: No, that's exactly what it was, Dan. Like, all of these guys, and a lot of the guys that John got, we recruited, and we said to them, look, you might be one and done, and if you are, great, but you have to come to Villanova with the mentality that you're going to be a part of something bigger than yourself, and that your best chance of being the best player you can be is being a part of this program and striving to get better every day. If you want to just go and play your way and put your talents on display for the NBA, there's other places where you can do that extremely well. But Josh, Jalen, Mikhail, all the guys that came with them to Villanova came with the idea that I want to go to the NBA, but I want to be the best student I can be. All three of them graduated. I want to be the best student I can be. I want to be the best person I can be. I want to be the best player. I have a lot of room I have to grow. I want to do that at Villanova, and then I want to be ready when I get to the NBA. I don't want to have to learn when I get to the NBA.
3: Do you miss coaching now? I mean, this time of the year, you're in the Garden for game four. Do you have to say to your wife, you know, maybe I could coach again?
15: You know what, Dan? I know that I'm done because I'm sitting there at the Garden and I'm watching Mike Brown stick with I'm watching him stick with Alvarado at the end of the game, and I'm thinking to myself, oh my God, if this doesn't work, they're going to kill him. I don't miss this at all. I thought that was such a gutsy move in game four.
3: Yeah.
15: And I look at those guys, and I watch a bad call, and I look at Mike Brown, and I think to myself, he's dying inside. I know he's dying. So I really enjoy being a fan. I really don't miss it.
3: Is that the best sporting event you ever been to? Aside from winning a couple of national titles, but...
15: No. You know, that's... That night, I didn't go to any games. I only went up to that game because Rick Brunson texted me and asked me to come, and so I knew it was kind of coming from the guys. And our driver couldn't get our car within six blocks of the Garden, so I knew we were going to have to get out of there and walk six blocks to get to our car, and it just looked like it wasn't going to be their night. And I thought, like, in the third quarter, I was like, I want to get out of here. I want to get back to Philly. But I knew I had to stop and see the guys afterwards, so I wanted to stay and see them. So thank God I stayed, because singing Frank Sinatra's New York, New York with 18,500 people, singing Jay-Z's Empire State of Mind, being on the court, hugging John Starks and Marbury and Spike Lee and Tim Thomas and Jalen and Josh and Mikhail. That truly was one of the greatest sporting events I've ever been to.
3: Do you feel like you won a national championship?
15: You know what? In my heart, I don't know if it compares to... There's a unique feeling in my heart that, you know, they took me on this ride with them and all of us at Villanova, and we're a small part of it just as fans. But I woke up the day after like, we won, man. I feel so good. It's over. And there was even a sense of relief too. Like when I won it as a coach, there's a sense of relief. Like it's over. We didn't blow it.
3: Were you going to game six?
15: I don't think so. If they would have asked me to, because they know I don't like to go to the games, if they would have asked me to, I would have. But I think they were so focused in, dialed in. I think they were beyond like worrying about me at that point. So I probably not.
3: You had a suit on, and it's like you were ready to coach.
15: No, man, I was a pure fan and enjoying every minute of it. And actually, at game four, I got sick to sit next to Billy Lang, who was one of our former assistants at Villanova, who's now on the Knicks staff. He's in development. And to have him on one side, Patty on the other, watching those guys, it was really one of the best sporting events I've ever seen in my life and experienced. And I've never done it like that as a fan.
3: Well, congratulations. You know, whatever part you take in this, well deserved, because those players, they have something different. Maybe not the best players, but they're the best players in the moment for that team, and you certainly felt that way watching them. But congratulations, Coach.
15: Thanks, Dan. Great being with you, buddy.
3: That's Jay Wright. He won a couple national championships. Yeah, I would understand that. Being a coach and you're watching your former players and you're getting back into that, I'm coaching them, but I can't coach them. They have a coach. The tenseness of that, I got to stay. We're getting blown out. I got to talk to them after the game. Oh, my gosh, they're going to win this game. Now it looks like, yeah, I always believed in you guys when you're down 29. I wasn't leaving, but good stuff, though. I couldn't help but think, what was Dante DiVincenzo thinking? Another Villanova. All right. Did we settle on a poll question, Dylan?
16: Yeah, I put those two up there, Dan. You want some early results?
3: Sure, why not?
16: Best event of the weekend, the Stanley Cup Final, NBA Finals, UFC 250, or the World Cup. By a narrow margin, the World Cup is beating out the NBA Finals, 33%.
3: Right. Yeah, I watched a lot of the World Cup. It was fun. You know, Ivory Coast. You know, there are certain countries where you go, yeah, why not? It's kind of like I'm looking for my Sacramento Kings of the World Cup. Like, nobody's going to watch this team, but I'm going to watch this team. And then all of a sudden, I'm rooting. And my wife sees me where I go, yeah! And then she goes, Team USA? I go, no, Ivory Coast. She's like, what? And I go, yeah, watching Ivory Coast. Yeah, Dill.
16: Yeah, my Bosnia-Herzegovina squad had a nice 1-1 tie against Canada on Friday.
3: Yeah.
16: That was fun.
3: Yes. Yeah, Paulie.
17: Curaçao got its first goal ever. That was awesome.
3: Yes. All right, we'll take a break. We got phone calls coming up, 877-3DP-SHOW. 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By the way, days since the last New York sports title. For the Knicks, it's been 2 days. The Giants, it's been 5,244 days. The Yankees, 6,067. The Rangers, 11,689. The Mets, 14,476. The Islanders, 15,728. And the Jets, 20,973.

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21: And Clyde did not get the MVP, basically because of the great Willis Reed storyline. But to this day, Clyde's still a little salty about that. And I don't blame him. It'd be like giving OG Anunoby the MVP over Brunson because of his magical block and tipping in game four. And lastly, Dan, the Knicks down double digits in all five games and down 22 against Cleveland, 29 against the Spurs, and win both. And like you said, in the NBA Finals, trailed 72% of the time. Man, there's two undeniable certainties in life when it comes to this New York Knicks team. No deficit is too big and no guard is too small as Jalen Brunson leads the New York Knicks to their first title in 53 years. Thanks for the time, Dan.
1: All right, Chris. Yeah. Wemby's got to get in better shape. Usually you think with youth, he's 22. He was gassed. I mean, this is a long, long, long season. And most of these players, you know, maybe you're playing 30 games in a season in college. Wemby seemed really exhausted. It felt like every game. When you're missing your free throws, I always look, you know, when somebody is missing shots, front-end shots, you know, they're tired, they don't have their legs, and it certainly showed with Wemby. I thought he played really well. He didn't play great. He had to play great for them to win this championship. Jalen Brunson didn't play great, but when he needed to play great, he did. And that's why I brought up, you know, we don't need to put Brunson at the head of the line, greatest Knick of all time. Now, I think what he did will be remembered sort of like Joe Namath when, you know, the Jets were big underdogs. Now, the Knicks weren't underdogs. The Jets were 17-point underdogs against the Colts in 1969, and Joe guaranteed the Super Bowl. But, you know, that's it. I mean, Joe Namath, when you think of the Jets, you still think of Joe Namath because he won a championship. Brunson, after 53 years, you can single him out. And rightfully so. But don't forget about Walt Frazier. You go for 36, 19, 7 rebounds, 6 steals. You're playing against Jerry West and the Lakers. Don't forget about that performance. And they also won in 1973. Yes, Marv.
22: Yes, I think I said it last week. Brunson's probably in that Reggie Jackson category where he might not be a Knick as long as Walt Frazier or Patrick Ewing. But what he did here, you'll always remember. Reggie Jackson was only a Yankee for about 5 years.
1: Yeah.
22: But you still remember why he's called Mr. October.
1: Yeah, great point. Yes, Dylan.
23: I mean, Jalen Brunson's own dad said Patrick Ewing is the best Knick he's ever seen.
1: Alex in Utah. Hi, Alex. What do you have for me?
24: Good morning, gentlemen. Best of the rest of the weekend. So, I mean, gosh, like, yeah, so happy for Chris and Syracuse, but boy, that was just this morning just been salt in the wound. So, the rest of the weekend, just watching my Spurs just collapse. It was, I mean, they got outplayed. I just, it's still, it's just, the morning after, I was like waking up from like a breakup where you're like, I know that didn't happen, right? This is just in my head. And then you hear all these little reminders that just remind you of like how promising it was, and then it just how it collapsed. And oh boy, yeah, it's I thought it was feeling good, but it's just all coming back.
1: All right, well, thank you, Alex. Gus in LA. Hey, Gus.
0: Good morning, Mr. Patrick. Hope you and the boys had a great weekend. Not worst of the weekend, but heartbreak of the weekend. For the second time in his career, Yoshinobu Yamamoto has carried a no-hitter into the ninth inning, only to lose it on the first batter of the inning with a solo shot to finish off with a one-hitter. The best of the weekend, I know that you touched about it a little bit earlier about where does this rank the Knicks. However, I'm not talking about dominance because we saw the Lakers back in the day with the dynasty. We saw the Bulls back in the day. But when we talk about finals teams, of showing the never-say-die attitude, the resiliency of this team, being down so much, and even when the finals started, everybody's like, who's going to guard Wemby? No one's going to stop Wemby. This team is young. This team is that. Nobody gave the Knicks a chance except for those wearing orange and blue. Where does this Knicks team rank to being down so much? And even when the finals started, everybody's like, who's going to guard Wemby? No one's going to stop Wemby. This team is young. This team is that. Nobody gave the Knicks a chance except for those wearing orange and blue.

0: And then they were down 12 and 14, and they came back. I said, no, I don't have a bias here. Like, I love a storyline. If you say Jalen Brunson's going to win a title and he's going to do it in dramatic fashion, awesome. If you said Wemby was going to win, awesome. I thought the Knicks were going to win. But I did want Wemby to play well. I've been on that bandwagon a long time, just because I've seen a lot of unique players in, 60 years watching the sport. And when you see somebody like this, but he's got to start talking to some people who are going to get him in shape. And I think that was the biggest thing that stood out is he's going to get roughed up a little bit just because of his build. But, he can add some weight, but he needs to have endurance. He needs to be in better shape than the guys who were going to be trying to rough him up. Red in Georgia. Hey, Red.
1: Good morning, Dan and Dennis. Man, thanks for taking the call, Dan. What I noticed about this Spurs team, man, down the stretch in the fourth quarter, they realized that their youth was a problem. And they found out in a veteran player like De'Aaron Fox, he is not the player in the fourth quarter that they need. And then you take a lot of time when those guards was going into Wemby in the paint or whether they throwing him an alley-oop, it seemed it wasn't coming from a natural easy. Alley-oop's supposed to be easy. They just throw it up there, hope he go get it. He try to get it at an awkward position, and they need to work with him together, the guards and Wemby, and where his position, where he want the ball
0: in. Well, he has to get in better position, but he's got to get in better shape. Our resident Knicks fan, Rob, is going to be in the confessional. Are you one of the 7% of adults in the United States who are searching for an alternative to sleeping in a bed? 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
8: Missouri Net News, I'm Matt Pilger. The U.S. and Iran have gone back and forth several times on negotiations to end the war and Iran's pathway to a nuclear weapon. Missouri U.S. Senator Josh Hawley says he supports the president's work to end the conflict soon.
9: I'm a little bit skeptical of this idea that Iran is going to be a great negotiating partner and so forth. I mean, listen, you can't trust anything they'd say or do. I think the president has done a great job of restoring deterrence in the region. If they're not deterred now, they'll never be. I mean, we've destroyed their military.
8: A federal investigation is underway near Kansas City after a skydiving plane crashed Sunday, killing the pilot and 11 passengers. Bates County Sheriff Chad Anderson told reporters on the scene that the plane went down around 11:30 a.m. shortly after takeoff at the airport in Butler.
10: It absolutely is a call nobody wants to have on any day. And, you know, we just want to reassure the public that there's nothing criminal that we can see, nothing terrorism related or anything like that. Those are some of the first questions that we would have with the World Cup being in town. And this, for all intents and purposes, appears to be an accident.
8: The flight was operated by Skydive Kansas City, which says it is working closely with local and federal investigators. And the St. Louis Regional Freightway released its top transportation priorities for next year, and a replacement of the Martin Luther King Bridge over the Mississippi is one of the biggest unfunded needs on it. Mary Lamy of the Freightway tells KMOX they're nowhere close to covering that cost.
11: There is $10 million that currently is programmed to start some of the preliminary engineering. Obviously, $10 million is a tremendous amount of money, but if the overall project is $629 million, we have a long way to go.
8: Before anything gets built, engineers still have to decide whether to rebuild the bridge as it is or design something bigger. This is Missouri Net.
12: Black vultures can be harmful to livestock operations in Missouri. Hear from the Missouri Cattlemen's Association on the issue.
13: There's a lot of different techniques and strategies that you can use to harass the birds in a non-lethal way to get rid of them. Effigies, hanging dead birds in a tree works. 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I will add that, you know, vultures in general are very important to our ecosystem. Cleaning up the dead animals is extremely important. The turkey vultures do a good job of that. 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Our mission is not to eradicate birds. Our mission is to help farm and ranch families prevent economic devastation, which can make the difference between the black line or the red line in a financial year.
12: To find out more, go to agriculture.mo.gov.
8: The Missouri Department of Transportation has closed several stretches of I-70 and I-44 due to a massive sinkhole in downtown St. Louis. MoDOT says the sinkhole has impacted a couple of I-44 bridges, and the closures will continue through at least the upcoming weekend. A water main break led to the sinkhole. A new Miss Missouri has been crowned, and it came on her third try. Tabitha Crane of Stratford in southwest Missouri outlasted 29 other contestants to win the title Saturday night. She says the experience tested her in every step of the way and offers this advice about staying persistent and following your dreams.
14: I'd encourage you to keep trying.
8: The Missouri Department of Natural Resources is investigating a mass fish killing reported June 6th in southeast Missouri. The department says the incident may be linked to wastewater released by the Doe Run Company that possibly exceeded pH limits. Be sure to follow Missouri Net on Instagram, Facebook, and X.
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16: The St. Genevieve Board of Aldermen met Thursday for an open session followed by a work session. City Administrator David Bova reported that Bowman is scheduled to begin work on Prop S Phase 2 asphalt streets the week of June 22nd, weather permitting. Meanwhile, Jokerst is close to finishing the first part of the water line on the northern half of Lehigh. City offices will be closed June 19th for the Juneteenth federal holiday. The city's assessment for FY 2027 insurance was around $17,000 less than last year. A short survey on solid waste services has been posted to the city's website, Facebook page, and sent out via the text subscription service. One or two solid waste management companies will be in attendance at a future meeting to discuss the results of the solid waste management survey. The Rotary Club is proposing a project at no cost to the city involving the construction of a veterans memorial area in front of City Hall near the flagpole. In other business, two guest lodging establishments, one at 539 North Main Street, the other at 996 Market Street, were approved. Measures increasing the water and sewer rates were approved, and a $65,000 agreement with Jokerst Incorporated for the Crestlawn Cemetery expansion was also approved. The Perryville Police Department has released its latest report of arrests and incidents. 44-year-old David Sequoia of Perryville was charged with violating an order of protection at 10:15 a.m. on June 4th in the 700 block of Felt Street. 66-year-old Joseph Adams of Perryville was charged with animal nuisance, resisting arrest, and peace disturbance at 12:13 p.m. June 5th, after police were called to the 700 block of North Bolton Street. Police were notified June 4th that a counterfeit $10 bill was passed at the Perry County Elementary School during an outside event on May 8th. Police were notified at 9:24 a.m. on June 8th of an animal bite in the 600 block of East North Street. As part of the Feeding Perry County Food Drive, sponsored by the University of Missouri Extension Office in Perry County, the Perry County Extension Council is partnering with banks in Perryville to participate in food banking for the community from June 22nd to July 3rd. Donations may be placed in the collection barrels at the following locations: Chester National Bank at 1010 North Main Street, Enterprise Bank and Trust at 14 North Jackson Street, First State Community Bank at 406 North Perryville Boulevard, People's Bank at 750 South Perryville Boulevard, and Regions Bank at 320 Main Street, the Bank of Missouri at 916 North Kings Highway, U.S. Bank at 100 East St. Marie Street. All items collected will be distributed to food pantries in Perry County, along with simple, healthy recipes to match the donated items.
17: Had a guarantee. Enjoy the moment. Appreciate the moment. Because, man, it'll be gone. And then you'll go, God, I wish we could have that feeling again. Yeah, Paul.
18: Comparison is the thief of joy. Guess who said that famous quote?
17: Aristotle.
18: No, a little more modern. Teddy Roosevelt.
17: Oh, okay.
18: President Ted Roosevelt.
17: Theodore. Poll question there, Dylan. What do you have for me?
19: Well, we put up the last hour, Dan. Wemby won. What's your opinion of him following this series? 48% say it's worse, followed by 44% saying unchanged. For the second hour, should Spike Lee get a Knicks championship ring, yes or no? He spent about $10 million on season tickets.
17: I don't care.
19: What about Jay Wright? Does he deserve one?
17: No. If they want to give one to Spike Lee, okay. Chris Berman has a Buffalo or a San Francisco 49ers Super Bowl ring, I believe. I believe he has that. Friends with Eddie DeBartolo, owner of the Niners. A lot of people get those rings who are, you know, associated around a team, staffers. You want to give one to Spike Lee? Great. I don't have any problem with it.
19: I think he wears 70 and 73 championship rings around his neck. He must have acquired at some point.
17: Yeah, I don't have any problem with that.
19: You want to do something else?
17: Yeah.
19: Okay. Who's winning the NBA Finals next year? Going in order of odds, Spurs and Thunder are tied. Celtics, Knicks slash other?
17: Well, Wemby is a slight favorite for MVP. I mean, OKC is going to come back. They're not going away anytime soon. And they may do something here in the offseason. You know, maybe they surprise some people and decide to go all in on Giannis. See, here's another thing. That Giannis is going to be the big story coming up. And I think prior to the draft, Giannis probably is going to get traded, maybe around there. Now, I know that in a previous regime, Commissioner David Stern would tell owners, don't make any news during the NBA Finals. And if there is something there with Giannis moving on, those teams were probably told, you're not making any transactions. You're not hiring anybody. We're not doing any of those things. Let's keep the focus on the finals. I think you're going to find out with Giannis here probably in the next 2 weeks if he's going to still be in Milwaukee. But we keep kind of putting him into situations. You really have to revamp your offense. Like if the Celtics got Giannis, that's totally against what their philosophy is. They shoot threes. Giannis doesn't. But, you know, we want change. Like, man, you got a Jaylen Brown go to the Bucks, and then you get Giannis with the Celtics. Yeah, sure. But if I'm the Celtics, that's against my offensive philosophy. And I wouldn't do that. If I'm married to this philosophy, I wouldn't do that. Yes, Marvin.
20: And if you trade for Giannis, you're going to have to give up multiple players. And the thing about winning in the NBA is you need depth. Say if Karl Anthony Towns got traded for Giannis, you're trading Karl Anthony Towns, Josh Hart, probably Alvarado. You're not winning the NBA title with just Brunson and Giannis, who are both ball-dominant players.
17: I know. We love that. We love change. Oh, if he went to Golden State. Like, I don't know if those things work. Like, Giannis is a unique talent. He's not like Joker, that you could still be a three-point shooting team because Joker can shoot and he's your point center. Giannis is not that. And do I think he should have been traded a year ago? Yes, I said that. You weren't doing anything. Move on unless you think you're one player away. Well, they're not one player away. Yeah, Dylan.
19: Yeah, I mean, didn't what the Knicks just did sort of buck the trend of selling the farm for star power? Yeah. Like, I feel like rarely does that translate to like tangible titles and success.
17: Well, this is what happens. if San Antonio had won, I wonder what the rest of the NBA would be doing in the offseason. Certainly teams in the West. Okay, we got to counteract Wemby. All right, you might get enforcers. Maybe you get, you know, these physical guys on your roster, at least one guy. But now that the Knicks won, and you're like, all right, nobody was there. They got all of these players from other teams. By the way, you know who had a bad day on Saturday? Dallas Mavericks did. Because when you go, okay, wait a minute, we had Luka and Brunson, and we got them in the same draft, and we don't have either one of them. By choice, we don't have either one of them. And remember when Brunson said, man, I just want to get that four-year, what, $52 million deal? That's, he would have been in Dallas. Gosh. See, with Luka, okay, I get it. I thought he was out of shape. They didn't think that he was taking it as serious as he should have. And, you know, we're going to win with defense and we'll send him away. Okay. Brunson, you got nothing for. You just let him go. That is malpractice. And they're not trying to tank. They're just stupid. Like, and who did you get? Anthony Davis. And then Brunson. And granted, the Knicks, and by the way, Knick fans, I know, I'm hearing from them. You wanted Donovan Mitchell. And don't make Mike Brown out to be Red Holtzman here. People didn't want to move on from Tibbs. So just stop with the nonsense here. All right? You won a title. Mike Brown did a great job. He was great at making changes. He tried some things and, you know, give him credit. He's bounced around, but been on a couple of good coaching staffs. Certainly with the Spurs, he was with Golden State, and he had a great NBA Finals. Yes, Marv.
20: The Sacramento Kings also had a bad weekend.
17: Yeah, they did.
20: Because they fired Mike Brown.
17: Yeah. But they did move on from De'Aaron Fox, so maybe they did something right there. Yeah, Paulie.
18: All right, I got an off-season question for you about the Spurs. Yeah. Dylan Harper will not be comfortable coming off the bench going forward. He will have to be in the starting lineup going forward.
17: He doesn't have to be.
18: Oh, man. I don't think he will accept that role next year as probably the second best player on the team. Would you, even though it's going to be a financial mess, do what you can do to move on from De'Aaron Fox if you disperse?
17: Oh, yeah, but they can't. It's not going
18: to
17: happen.
18: Unless you eat a lot. You have to eat a ton of the money. There is a way to get rid of him, but you have to pay for him to go.
17: Yeah.
18: Or would you calm down and say, hey, it was a bad 2 weeks?
17: Well, he was at Kentucky for a moment and then put up great numbers in Sacramento. These are the meaningful numbers. This is where nobody's watching and I'm putting 25 up. This is everybody's watching. You know, now these free throws, now these shots, now these, you know, everything is magnified. And I disagree with John Calipari. And I know John was, you know, he had De'Aaron Fox's back. But when he said, oh, if he didn't have the bad ankle, he would have dunked that. I don't want to tell John Calipari how to coach. While I tell him how to coach, it's the wrong decision. Now, did he get fouled on the play? He did. But you have to dribble that ball out. Take 3-4 seconds off the clock. You know, make your free throws. Now you've won the game. Not dunking the ball. Because you had a bad ankle. Now you're trying to outrun, you know, the Knicks. And, like, it just didn't make any sense. De'Aaron Fox had a terrible NBA Finals. And the backcourt was, like, 4-for-26. Yes, Dylan.
19: I do have something nice to say about De'Aaron Fox, though. He did go and find Mike Brown and Kat and some of the guys in the tunnel after they lost the finals to congratulate them and stuff, which after having the series he had and the flack that he's taken, I think that's, you know, commendable.
17: Well, wasn't Mike Brown his coach in Sacramento?
19: Yeah, so. And he played with Kat at Kentucky.
17: Yeah,
19: but.
17: Yeah. So I get that. Kat had a quiet night. Didn't he have 2 points?
20: Yeah. He fouled out.
17: Yeah, he had 2 points. That's one of those, oh, thank God you bailed me out, Brunson. Thank God. All right, we'll take a break. More phone calls, best and worst of the weekend. Operator Tyler is sitting by. Good morning if you're watching this show on Peacock. Thank you for downloading the app. We'll take a break. 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
13: Okay. Like less than zero?
14: Negative.
13: Yeah, Paul.
15: Like if you were in season ticket sales for the Brooklyn Nets, maybe you'd offer free Knicks tickets to anyone who buys a season ticket to the Nets. Something.
13: Jalen in North Carolina. Hi, Jalen. What's on your mind today?
16: Hey, Dan. 6'3", 275. I got a best and worst for you. Best. The Hurricanes, obviously being from North Carolina, the Hurricanes winning the cup, obviously, and then the worst of the weekend would be, I'm a lifelong Hornets, lifelong Panthers fan. I do not watch hockey.
13: Well, oops, sorry about that. Let's see, Bill in Tampa. Hi, Bill. Best and worst of the weekend.
17: Yes. And it counts.
13: Oh, okay. Marv Albert impersonation there.
17: 6'2", 285. My best of the weekend is the Knicks winning their first championship since I was 19 years old. I'm 72 now. My worst, Lisa Salters, not giving Brunson a chance to compose himself and kept asking him, how do you feel, how do you feel? He's got tears in his eyes. He's trying to compose himself, and she wouldn't back off for a second.
13: Yeah, I'm going to disagree with you on that. You know, that's live TV in the moment, and she was trying to help him out. Do we have a portion of that? We don't have that, Marvin, with Lisa? We don't? Okay. You can speak on the air.
18: No, we do not have that.
13: Yeah, this is radio.
18: We just have him from the press conference.
13: Okay.
18: Just want to make good radio.
13: Okay. She was trying to help him out, but he did get emotional. And, you know, you got to stay with that. You got to stay in the moment. And she was trying to guide him, try to help him out a little bit. But I saw it differently. Having been in those moments where you're not quite sure how the interview is going to go, you got to kind of hang on for dear life. And I think Lisa was in the moment with him, and in trying to be sympathetic to somebody who doesn't do a lot of talking, and he was giving you his true... I think this had been bottled up, and he got to this moment. He's on the mountaintop, and then I think it starts to hit you. And that's not where you go, let's go back up to Mike Breen. It's, let's get through this. Yes, Dylan.
14: Yeah, I think you could argue that he said plenty without really saying anything. Like,
13: yeah.
14: And she did. She was like letting it breathe, but like she's trying to do her job too. It's not like she's just like hunting around. Like, who looks the most like frazzled right now? I'm going to go grill them.
13: Yeah, I think that, you know, she was. He agreed to do the interview, But you have to give Brunson, he is the MVP. And it probably hit him because she's talking, you know, there's certain things that you can touch on that he's going to draw from and get emotional about with your teammates, your father, you know, people doubting you, all these little things that you go, let me go there. And look, I've done it. You're trying to go there. You want emotion. You want something real. And she got that. Sam in L.A. Hi, Sam.
9: Hey, good morning, Dan and the Danettes. A little fun analytics. Looking at your retirement in Super Bowl 2028, I went over the last 3 years and took three random months of what makes your show great. And what I counted was how many times you say a person's name, what city they're from, and then you say the phrase, what's on your mind? I think right there, I think I have estimated nearly 165,000 times you have said that on the air in your career. But I want you to guess and go around the room over under estimated how many times you will say, thank you, Todd. Can we go around the room? And I'm going to give you a number, 35,000 times, and you think it's over or under.
13: Todd, do you think I've said thank you, Todd, over or under 35,000 times?
19: I'm going to take the over on that.
13: Okay, I'm sure you would. Marvin?
18: Under.
13: Dylan?
14: I'm going to go under.
13: Paul?
15: Yeah, under.
13: I'm going over.
9: Okay, so the nice thing about when you say thank you, Todd, there's a spectrum. You say it from out of like your, come on, Todd, versus that was a great input, Todd.
14: Under.
13: Paul?
15: Yeah, under.
13: I'm going over.
9: Okay, so the nice thing about when you say thank you, Todd, there's a spectrum. You say it from out of like,

0: after winning the championship. Fanatics gear, 8,000 orders. That is the most that they've ever received in a 24-hour period. The Eagles were the previous holder. So, great. That's what I want to see. More people who probably weren't Knicks fans. I've known a guy for 27 years. And I see him yesterday. He's got a Knicks hat on. I said, I didn't know you were a Knicks fan. He goes, yeah. I said, you've never talked about the Knicks. Never. He goes, well, there hadn't been anything to talk about. Yes, Mark.
1: That stat for the Knicks, it's 8,000 orders per minute.
0: Oh, my God. 8,000 per minute.
1: And Anthony just said he just bought two in the last 25 minutes.
0: All right, Anthony works with Mario. Yes, Paulie.
2: Yeah, I'm on the Knicks website right now, and there's tons of different choices. Shirts, hats, jerseys, everything.
0: Yeah, great. Great. I've been a Knicks fan for 3.5 months. Final hour coming up. 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
6: A college quarterback, when he was at a school, gambled. He's not, as far as I can tell, gambled as he transferred at the newest school. And the newest school is defending him. They're saying he's got an addiction issue, and he's in counseling, and we talk to him every day. I have some sympathy. I got a lot of kids in my life, and I know parents and people who have dealt with kids who have various addictions. Could be alcohol. You know, it can be gambling. It could be a lot of things. But I watch some of these programs now getting, you know, very precious all week long. We will not play Texas Tech if they're on our schedule. We will not schedule them. Oh, be quiet. There's contracts. Half of you got games you can't get out of or you'd get sued. Grow up. Grow up. The Big Ten came out as the adults in the room yesterday and said, listen, we got to clean this whole thing up. We're not going to prohibit members from scheduling Texas Tech. In the absence of great parenting or great management or great leadership, stuff like this happens, right? Small issues become raging fires and infernos. It's like bad parents can't, like, defuse turbulence, which parents have every weekend if you've got kids. So we got a college athlete. You see him on the screen. He did something really dumb. Right? First generation of sports gambling. A college athlete bet sports. And, you know, it would have been great if the NCAA would have stepped in and said, yeah, bottom line here, he's out. Maybe that was the solution.
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7: Does Coach Mitch Johnson deserve to keep his job on the sidelines for the Spurs after that epic blown lead palooza in the NBA Finals? So if I own the team, hell no! He would be out. See you later. Mitch Johnson, who seems like a nice enough guy, he would not have made it to the post-finals news conference. I would have said, listen, don't even bother. All right, you don't work for us anymore. Get out of here. And the Spurs, they didn't just lose in the finals. Obviously, Wemby was the biggest culprit in this. They didn't just lose in the finals. Look, the Spurs gift wrapped

0: absolutely gift wrapped it with a nice bow on top and then hand delivered these games, many of them, to the Knicks. I wasn't overly impressed with anything the Knicks did other than not give up. It was just, hey, keep playing hard. The Spurs have a glitch.
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2: The Hurricanes shut out the Golden Knights 3-0 in Game 6 from Vegas to win their first Stanley Cup title since 06. Canes captain Jordan Staal took home the Conn Smythe Trophy for playoff MVP.
3: I believed in what we were trying to build in Carolina, and I was just an amazing feeling to be able to build something like that and then top it all off with this is, it's an absolute dream come true.
2: Rod Brind'Amour became the first person in NHL history to win the Stanley Cup as the team's captain and head coach. In baseball, the Rockies smacked 6 homers to set a franchise record for runs with a 23-9 bashing of the A's in Vegas. At the FIFA World Cup, Germany crushed Curacao 7-1 in Houston. Japan and Netherlands played to a 2-2 draw in Arlington. Ivory Coast beat Ecuador 1-0 in Philly, and Sweden took down Tunisia 5-1 in Mexico. That's sports. I'm Ron DeMoss.
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6: Missouri Net News, I'm Matt Pilger. The U.S. and Iran have gone back and forth several times on negotiations to end the war and Iran's pathway to a nuclear weapon. Missouri U.S. Senator Josh Hawley says he supports the president's work to end the conflict soon.
7: I'm a little bit skeptical of this idea that Iran is going to be a great negotiating partner and so forth. I mean, listen, you can't trust anything they'd say or do. I think the president has done a great job of restoring deterrence in the region. If they're not deterred now, they'll never be. I mean, we've destroyed their military.
6: A federal investigation is underway near Kansas City after a skydiving plane crashed Sunday, killing the pilot and 11 passengers. Bates County Sheriff Chad Anderson told reporters on the scene that the plane went down around 11:30 a.m. shortly after takeoff at the airport in Butler.
8: It absolutely is a call nobody wants to have on any day. And, you know, we just want to reassure the public that there's nothing criminal that we can see, nothing terrorism related or anything like that. Those are some of the first questions that we would have with the World Cup being in town. And this, for all intents and purposes, appears to be an accident.
6: The flight was operated by Skydive Kansas City, which says it is working closely with local and federal investigators. And the St. Louis Regional Freightway released its top transportation priorities for next year, and a replacement of the Martin Luther King Bridge over the Mississippi is one of the biggest unfunded needs on it. Mary Lamy of the Freightway tells KMOX they're nowhere close to covering that cost.
9: There is $10 million that currently is programmed to start some of the preliminary engineering. Obviously, $10 million is a tremendous amount of money, but if the overall project is $629 million, we have a long way to go.
6: Before anything gets built, engineers still have to decide whether to rebuild the bridge as it is or design something bigger. This is Missouri Net.
10: Black vultures can be harmful to livestock operations in Missouri. Hear from the Missouri Cattlemen's Association on the issue.
11: There's a lot of different techniques and strategies that you can use to harass the birds in a non-lethal way to get rid of them. Effigies, hanging dead birds in a tree, works. Get those effigies through the USDA, or you can get a permit, kill one, and do that yourself. You can also cut down roosting trees that are a habitat for these birds. 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I will add that, you know, vultures in general are very important to our ecosystem. Cleaning up the dead animals is extremely important. The turkey vultures do a good job of that. So do the black vultures. But the black vultures have become more aggressive. Our mission is not to eradicate birds. 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
10: To find out more, go to agriculture.mo.gov.
6: The Missouri Department of Transportation has closed several stretches of I-70 and I-44 due to a massive sinkhole in downtown St. Louis. MoDOT says the sinkhole has impacted a couple of I-44 bridges, and the closures will continue through at least the upcoming weekend. A water main break led to the sinkhole. A new Miss Missouri has been crowned, and it came on her third try. Tabitha Crane of Stratford in southwest Missouri outlasted 29 other contestants to win the title Saturday night. She says the experience tested her in every step of the way and offers this advice about staying persistent and following your dreams.
12: I'd encourage you to keep trying.
6: The Missouri Department of Natural Resources is investigating a mass fish killing reported June 6th in southeast Missouri. The department says the incident may be linked to wastewater released by the Doe Run Company that possibly exceeded pH limits. Be sure to follow Missouri Net on Instagram, Facebook, and X.
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14: The St. Genevieve Board of Aldermen met Thursday for an open session followed by a work session. City Administrator David Bova reported that Bowman is scheduled to begin work on Prop S Phase 2 asphalt streets the week of June 22nd, weather permitting. Meanwhile, Jokerst is close to finishing the first part of the water line on the northern half of Lehigh. City offices will be closed June 19th for the Juneteenth federal holiday. The city's assessment for FY 2027 insurance was around $17,000 less than last year. A short survey on solid waste services has been posted to the city's website, Facebook page, and sent out via the text subscription service. One or two solid waste management companies will be in attendance at a future meeting to discuss the results of the solid waste management survey. The Rotary Club is proposing a project at no cost to the city involving the construction of a veterans memorial area in front of City Hall near the flagpole. In other business, two guest lodging establishments, one at 539 North Main Street, the other at 996 Market Street, were approved. Measures increasing the water and sewer rates were approved, and a $65,000 agreement with Jokerst Incorporated for the Crestlawn Cemetery expansion was also approved. The Perryville Police Department has released its latest report of arrests and incidents. 44-year-old David Sequoia of Perryville was charged with violating an order of protection at 10:15 a.m. on June 4th in the 700 block of Felt Street. 66-year-old Joseph Adams of Perryville was charged with animal nuisance, resisting arrest, and peace disturbance at 12:13 p.m. June 5th, after police were called to the 700 block of North Bolton Street. Police were notified June 4th that a counterfeit $10 bill was passed at the Perry County Elementary School during an outside event on May 8th. Police were notified at 9:24 a.m. on June 8th of an animal bite in the 600 block of East North Street. As part of the Feeding Perry County Food Drive, sponsored by the University of Missouri Extension Office in Perry County, the Perry County Extension Council is partnering with banks in Perryville to participate in food banking for the community from June 22nd to July 3rd. Donations may be placed in the collection barrels at the following locations: Chester National Bank at 1010 North Main Street, Enterprise Bank and Trust at 14 North Jackson Street, First State Community Bank at 406 North Perryville Boulevard, People's Bank at 750 South Perryville Boulevard, and Regions Bank at 320 Main Street, the Bank of Missouri at 916 North Kings Highway, U.S. Bank at 100 East St. Marie Street. All items collected will be distributed to food pantries in Perry County, along with simple, healthy recipes to match the donated items.
3: Brunson is a closer. SGA is a closer. There's certain guys who are made for those moments. But what are they made up of that for some reason the moment doesn't get too big?
15: You're not afraid of failure. You're not afraid to take the heat when it comes your way if things don't go your way. And if you look at all the greats, from the Kobe's to the Mike's, to the Brunson's, SGA's, they have one thing in common. They want the ball in their hands, and they're not afraid if the shot does not go in that, oh my goodness, what are people going to say or write about me? They move on to the next play. And I knew every time it was a close game, the Knicks were going to win because they had the best player on the floor. He can manipulate matchups. He plays off 2 feet, so his footwork is impeccable. He was going to be able to get any shot he wanted. Now, if he made that shot, that's on him. There was nothing you were going to do for him not to get a clean look or a good rep. And that's what the great ones do. They manipulate the game, and Brunson is as good as anyone doing that.
3: But everybody missed out on this. Everybody. He was a second-round draft pick. Even his head coach, Jay Wright, joined us in the first hour. He said, I didn't think he was a number one guy. Maybe a number two, maybe a number three on a championship team. The Knicks wanted Donovan Mitchell. They got Jalen Brunson as a consolation prize. But has it been right in front of us? We didn't, even in Dallas, you know, when Luka went out early in the playoffs during that run to the final, Jalen Brunson gave us a glimpse of this. And I think we thought, oh, wow, that's cute. Now, all of a sudden, you know, it's not a cute story. It's a real story. But has he been hiding in plain sight?
15: Yeah, that's exactly it. He's been a championship player at every level. High school, won a chip, won two at Villanova, and now he's won one in the NBA. And, you know, people wanted to always disrespect his size. But people need to understand being able to play in angles. I mean, there was a couple opportunities in this final series when he got switched off, when Wimby got switched off onto him. A couple huge big-time threes over a 7'4", really 8-foot frame when Wimby goes up. And in game five, you saw that one move when he got into the paint, and Wimby almost fell, and he was able to finish right at the rim. Look, he knows how to play in angles. He understands his limitations and what he's about. And also, too, let's give the rest of the team a lot of credit, surrounding him with the right complements of players. Having his guys from Villanova like Hart, and having Mikal Bridges, guys that understand how to play with him, how to set him up, having Cat, a stretch five. Putting the parts, Leon Rose putting the parts around him, they all deserve credit here.
3: I know that it's a copycat league, or at least do what they do, or we get people to counteract what they're doing. I don't know if GMs are going to go, hey, let's build a cohesive team here, because I mean, this is not something out of a blueprint here. These guys played in college, you brought them here, and it works. But I don't know if other teams are going to go, you know what we need? We need guys who played in college together, and we're going to have teamwork here.
15: No, what they're going to do is, what the Knicks did really is copy the blueprint of OKC and Indiana just a year ago. Playing 9-10 guys, right? This is why Coach Thibodeau really was showing more. He only played six guys the last 2 years in those conference finals versus Indiana, whereas Indiana was playing 9 or 10 guys, had fresher games. And Mike Brown comes in and says, okay, I'm going to trust in my bench. Jose Alvarado, along with Brunson, wins game four in that 29-point comeback. Landry Shamet was huge off the bench all postseason. Deuce McBride. Mike Brown has been deep throughout the playoffs, and that was in the page from Indiana a year ago.

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16: And he had a bad series. I think he'll rebound from it, but yeah, he just had a real bad season. Hey, so you and Reggie were talking about that whole, the three-pointing, and I think that the analytics has affected basketball. My quick question to you is, if they brought back the hand check situationally, would that prevent people from shooting all these crazy, ridiculous threes?
1: I don't know. But even the forearm that they allowed you to have and the hand check, if you've ever been around those guys to know how strong they are, when somebody says, oh, they just put their hand on you, there are guys, they could put their hand on you and they could move you. And I thought that was, I mean, the fact they allowed that. We're going to give you an arm bar, let you put your hands on somebody while you're guarding them. Crazy. Yes, Mark.
17: I couldn't imagine if it was 1991 and Terry Cummings is dictating where you can go.
1: Terry was like country strong. He was old man strong.
17: Oh, for sure.
1: Before he was old man. Let's see. Jordan Stahl won the Conn Smythe. He's almost 38 years of age. He played great. He had at least one goal in each of the first five games. Finished with six goals. That's a big-time moment. How about this day in sports history, Paul?
18: I got a couple for you, Dan. 1938, Johnny Vandermeer of your Reds pitches second straight no-hitter. That still blows my mind. 1949, there was a star baseball player named Eddie Waitkus for Philadelphia. He was seriously injured when a female fan entered his room and shot him. This was the basis for the story of the movie The Natural.
1: 1976, the Astrodome had its first and only rainout. There, 7 inches of rain made it difficult for the umpires to get through the flooded streets to the stadium, so it was officially ruled a rainout. Also, Thomas the Hitman Hearns with a second-round knockout of Roberto Duran. The first knockout of his career. Boy, when you see that punch. Tommy Hearns, he was such a strange build. He was tall. I think he was a middleweight or welterweight, but golly, did he hit you. I didn't always agree with his philosophy sometimes, certainly when he was going against Marvelous Marvin Hagler. But, man, if you see the punch by Tommy Hearns against Roberto Duran, that's where it's just like, lights out, good night. Mark in Ohio. Hi, Mark.
19: Hey, Dan. My worst of the weekend, and it's only my worst because I'm a Spurs fan, is we lost the championship. But I had a couple of specific reasons I think we did. First of all, the coach. I think he lacked strategic timeouts during the series and kind of let the runs keep rolling, especially in the fourth game. We shot 8 straight threes and missed them all. I guarantee you, after about the third one, Pop would have called a timeout and done some butt chewing. But the reason I agree with you that Wimby needs to get in better shape, but Cornette was terrible. I mean, he had a block at OKC and made a few free throws, but every time there was a rebound, it seemed to bounce off his hands and become a scrum. I mean,
1: But I don't want to rely on Luke Kornet if I'm going to win a championship. I'm sorry. Like, he's nice that you're able to put him in there for just a little bit, but if you're going to take Wemby out, you got to have somebody who, you know, it's not that much of a deficit on just maybe rebounding, doing simple things. Yeah, Dylan.
20: It does feel like it was a little bit of like the analytics versus non-analytics with the Knicks being the latter. Like, did the analytics say to have Jose Alvarado in the game at the end in game four? Probably not. That felt like a gut play.
1: Yeah, but we maybe rebounding, doing simple things. Yeah, Dylan.
20: It does feel like it was a little bit of like the analytics versus non-analytics with the Knicks being the latter. Like, did the analytics say to have Jose Alvarado in

0: And then all of a sudden you look up and you go, I'll be damned. Wait, we're losing? Todd, what did I learn on today's award-nominated program?
1: Despite being considered too slow, too short, or not athletic enough, Jay Wright said Jalen Brunson just proved to everyone, including himself, that he can lead a team.
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6: Missouri Net News, I'm Matt Pilger. The U.S. and Iran have gone back and forth several times on negotiations to end the war and Iran's pathway to a nuclear weapon. Missouri U.S. Senator Josh Hawley says he supports the president's work to end the conflict soon.
7: I'm a little bit skeptical of this idea that Iran is going to be a great negotiating partner and so forth. I mean, listen, you can't trust anything they'd say or do. I think the president has done a great job of restoring deterrence in the region. If they're not deterred now, they'll never be. We've destroyed their military.
6: A federal investigation is underway near Kansas City after a skydiving plane crashed Sunday, killing the pilot and 11 passengers. Bates County Sheriff Chad Anderson told reporters on the scene that the plane went down around 11:30 a.m. shortly after takeoff at the airport in Butler.
8: It absolutely is a call nobody wants to have on any day. And, you know, we just want to reassure the public that there's nothing criminal that we can see, nothing terrorism related or anything like that. Those are some of the first questions that we would have with the World Cup being in town. And this, for all intents and purposes, appears to be an accident.
6: The flight was operated by Skydive Kansas City, which says it is working closely with local and federal investigators. And the St. Louis Regional Freightway released its top transportation priorities for next year, and a replacement of the Martin Luther King Bridge over the Mississippi is one of the biggest unfunded needs on it. Mary Lamy of the Freightway tells KMOX they're nowhere close to covering that cost.
9: There is $10 million that currently is programmed to start some of the preliminary engineering. Obviously, $10 million is a tremendous amount of money, but if the overall project is $629 million, we have a long way to go.
6: Before anything gets built, engineers still have to decide whether to rebuild the bridge as it is or design something bigger. This is Missouri Net.
10: Black vultures can be harmful to livestock operations in Missouri. Hear from the Missouri Cattlemen's Association on the issue.
11: There's a lot of different techniques and strategies that you can use to harass the birds in a non-lethal way to get rid of them. Effigies, hanging dead birds in a tree, works. Get those effigies through the USDA, or you can get a permit, kill one, and do that yourself. You can also cut down roosting trees that are a habitat for these birds. If you see a lot of birds in one tree, time for that tree to go. I will add that, you know, vultures in general are very important to our ecosystem. Cleaning up the dead animals is extremely important. The turkey vultures do a good job of that. So do the black vultures, but the black vultures have become more aggressive. Our mission is not to eradicate birds. Our mission is to help farm and ranch families prevent economic devastation, which can make the difference between the black line or the red line in a financial year.
10: To find out more, go to agriculture.mo.gov.
6: The Missouri Department of Transportation has closed several stretches of I-70 and I-44 due to a massive sinkhole in downtown St. Louis. MoDOT says the sinkhole has impacted a couple of I-44 bridges, and the closures will continue through at least the upcoming weekend. A water main break led to the sinkhole. A new Miss Missouri has been crowned, and it came on her third try. Tabitha Crane of Stratford in southwest Missouri outlasted 29 other contestants to win the title Saturday night. She says the experience tested her in every step of the way and offers this advice about staying persistent and following your dreams.
12: I'd encourage you to keep trying.
6: The Missouri Department of Natural Resources is investigating a mass fish killing reported June 6th in southeast Missouri. The department says the incident may be linked to wastewater released by the Doe Run company that possibly exceeded pH limits. Be sure to follow MissouriNet on Instagram, Facebook, and X.
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14: The St. Genevieve Board of Aldermen met Thursday for an open session followed by a work session. City Administrator David Bova reported that Bowman is scheduled to begin work on Prop S Phase 2 asphalt streets the week of June 22nd, weather permitting. Meanwhile, Jokerst is close to finishing the first part of the water line on the northern half of Lehigh. City offices will be closed June 19th for the Juneteenth federal holiday. The city's assessment for FY 2027 insurance was around $17,000 less than last year. A short survey on solid waste services has been posted to the city's website, Facebook page, and sent out via the text subscription service. One or two solid waste management companies will be in attendance at a future meeting to discuss the results of the solid waste management survey. The Rotary Club is proposing a project at no cost to the city involving the construction of a veterans memorial area in front of City Hall near the flagpole. In other business, two guest lodging establishments, one at 539 North Main Street, the other at 996 Market Street, were approved. Measures increasing the water and sewer rates were approved, and a $65,000 agreement with Jokerst Incorporated for the Crestlawn Cemetery expansion was also approved. The Perryville Police Department has released its latest report of arrests and incidents. 44-year-old David Sequoia of Perryville was charged with violating an order of protection at 10:15 a.m. on June 4th in the 700 block of Felt Street. 66-year-old Joseph Adams of Perryville was charged with animal nuisance, resisting arrest, and peace disturbance at 12:13 p.m. June 5th, after police were called to the 700 block of North Bolton Street. Police were notified June 4th that a counterfeit $10 bill was passed at the Perry County Elementary School during an outside event on May 8th. Police were notified at 9:24 a.m. on June 8th of an animal bite in the 600 block of East North Street. As part of the Feeding Perry County Food Drive, sponsored by the University of Missouri Extension Office in Perry County, the Perry County Extension Council is partnering with banks in Perryville to participate in food banking for the community from June 22nd to July 3rd. Donations may be placed in the collection barrels at the following locations: Chester National Bank at 1010 North Main Street, Enterprise Bank and Trust at 14 North Jackson Street, First State Community Bank at 406 North Perryville Boulevard, People's Bank at 750 South Perryville Boulevard, and Regions Bank at 320 Main Street, the Bank of Missouri at 916 North Kings Highway, U.S. Bank at 100 East St. Marie Street. All items collected will be distributed to food pantries in Perry County, along with simple, healthy recipes to match the donated items.
15: Great looks. Certainly an open play. Highly dependent on counterattacking and set pieces and corner kicks. But the ability to dominate possession, get great looks. You know, I always felt when I watched soccer, United States, we had some athletes, but we were sort of wooden. Really, we were a little rigid, and we'd get opportunities, and we wouldn't take advantage of them. And Paraguay, by the way, beat Argentina and Brazil in qualifying, so they're more than capable. Not a dynamic offense, but more than capable. But great athletes, here's what they have in common. You can go to Mike Trout in his prime, Mookie Betts, MJ, Dirk Nowitzki scoring. Great athletes make plays look easy. It's like, man, and that's practice and repetition and skill. And you can also tell from our attacking style that our coach believes in us. For years and years, everybody wanted to blame Klinsmann, Berhalter, a guy that he can set up and depend on. Balogun had two goals. We haven't had a multiple World Cup goal scorer since 1930. So if you thought to yourself watching this, man, it looks smooth, it looked different, you are right. We didn't look this creative. We weren't filled with this many playmakers. I know you said and felt and talked with friends, man, that first half, that's as good as we've looked. Your eyes aren't fooling you. Balogun was a very good youth player, a striker, a goal scorer, and he chose us over England because he would have probably been their second or third. He is our one. And, I mean, I just thought it was a thing of beauty. It's not that we won. It looked, had you taken our jerseys off and put on Argentina or Spain, you would have said, oh, that's what they look like, overwhelming Paraguay. That's what Germany has looked like through the years. That's what England will look like in some of their matches. That's what Argentina has looked like, where you're like, oh, dominating possession. Man, when they get opportunities, they nail. Do you realize Pulisic? How many shots did Pulisic have in that? Zero. Pulisic had zero shots on goal. We had four goals. That tells you the depth of talent. Depth of talent. Alexi Lalas Pulisic after.
16: I mean, I think that's greatest right. half of group play from a men's team at a World Cup in history. Everything went right. Total dominance from top to bottom.
17: Pretty special to watch. It's fun to look around and know that there's different guys that can pull off these different skills and moves and things going on. It's great. But more, you know, than just that, I feel like there's such a good connection between us right now. I really like the way even Balogun, I mean, the way everyone will look at the goals, but the way he's fighting against these center backs, holding up the ball, getting fouls, Serge, all these guys, Malik had a really good performance as well, so they all deserve a lot of credit.
15: You know, they call it a beautiful game, but be really honest. Ours wasn't that beautiful. It wasn't. We won by rock fight. Counterattack. You know, 1-0, cross your fingers. We said that Friday. That was the beautiful game. That's what it looks like. The passing, the fluidity, the open play, opportunities seized. It's what I said in an essay about a week ago. Like, I think we can seize this World Cup. Doesn't mean we necessarily win it, but we take advantage of opportunities. U.S. soil. And that's what it looks like. J-Mac, that was fun. We were texting during that thing. That was about as good. Well, it was the best half of soccer by the United States men's national team ever. Not just offensively, just fluidity, the way it looked. It was absolutely beautiful.
18: Yeah, the scenes in the stadium, Colin, were unbelievable. I mean, just an absolutely electric performance. I've never heard SoFi that loud for sports. On that second Balogun goal, it was just like, holy cow. Once you put three on the board and a half, it wasn't like, oh, maybe we can hold them off. It's like, oh, damn, we got a squad. We might make a run here. Colin, I'm already looking at tickets for the round of 32. I will let you know, because we're winning the group, by the way, on Friday against Australia. That's a lock. We're winning that game. Quarterfinals are bust. We look like a legitimately awesome contender.
15: And it's also, I noticed this against Germany. So let's talk boxing. So, you know, when Mike Tyson's in his prime, is that you had to be very careful, even if you thought you had a length advantage and an experienced advantage. You know, Larry Holmes fought him and stayed at bay for rounds and rounds. And then Larry got greedy and Tyson knocked him out. Like, yeah. You paid respect to Mike by your style against Mike, is that you always just... You had to kind of, even if you had late length advantages, you always sort of kept yourself at bay a little bit, attacked, move away from Mike. Or if you did, you clinched him, you got really close because you knew of his power. Watch Germany when we tied it against Germany and you go back. They're not as aggressive against us. And that is the advantage of the respect being paid when you are gifted. You can't cheat. You can't be overly aggressive. When we would play before this World Cup, when we would play a Netherlands or a Brazil, a Spain, when we would play them, why weren't we super aggressive? That's respect that they have better talent. They have better personnel. And that's what the great players do. It's not just that you play them. It's how you play them. How do you formulate your game plan? You can watch our dominant time of possession, not only against Paraguay, but also the corner kick advantage and the time of possession advantage against Germany. And countries now watch them play us a little bit differently, not as aggressively, because they know in open space We can burn them. Yeah. We have that skill level.
18: I mean, Dest was unbelievable. Pulisic was unstoppable. Colin, did you hear the comments the Paraguay coach made about Pochettino? He was like, dude, we got embarrassed. Pochettino watched their earlier meeting. I think they met in November and adjusted everything. And Paraguay was just caught flat footed. 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
15: I mean, one of the ways the Knicks made me really reevaluate basketball is look at how unathletic the Celtics look in their front line compared to the Knicks. OG, Catskill, Robinson's toughness. Even Josh Hart plays much bigger than he is. The Celtics are like Tatum and Brown. They gobble the cap up, and then you're left wondering, do we got to go get Giannis? So I just think I look at Brunson, and we know the international players are the best in the league. But again, what makes a good basketball player? To me, durability. I've said this about Luka. Well, I would take Luka over Brunson, right? Well, when he's available, and at least Brunson, although not a plus defender, gives you effort. Like, Brunson's thick. It's hard to move him. He gives you effort. Like, Luka doesn't. And Luka's less durable and less available. And, you know, and again, we know Luka's not a domestic player. But you start looking at the entire package. Brunson won in high school. He won a natty in college. 3 of the 4 years he was in Dallas, the Mavericks won. He wins a title with the Knicks. He is a winning basketball player. I think a lot of it's just IQ. I think he's smart. I covered his dad briefly. Dad was smart. Low-key, chill, work hard. I mean, you start looking at people that have a finals MVP, an NCAA title, and a college player of the year, and not a lot of them. Kareem, Walton, MJ, Brunson. Here he is on leading New York to a title.
6: Words can't describe it, but I'll say I put a lot of time and effort into trying to be the best player I can be to try and help a team win. Just really thankful I have the organization, the coaching staff, my teammates to have my back every single day. I think that means the most to me.
15: It's interesting. The most fourth quarter points in the playoffs since 2023. That's when Brunson joined the Knicks. Not only does Brunson have the most, he's double half the field. I mean, look at the people he's ahead of. Jokic and Tatum, SGA, Ant Edwards. I always thought he was a very good player, but you could attack him defensively. But I thought he played pretty good defense in the playoffs. The Knicks as a whole had a certain fabric that was hard to tear. They just kind of played collectively. And remember, that's getting rid of Tibbs, the defensive mastermind. So, you know, I joined the chorus of people who always liked Jalen Brunson, but I always thought, well, he's not Tatum. He's not Ant. There's a lot that he is, and it's pretty clear. J-Mac with the news.
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11: This is the Herdline News.
15: There's a lot of times being wrong is okay. And it's like with Jalen Brunson, I'm wrong. He's a great guy. Makes me happy. Like, right, if you're going to be wrong on somebody, be wrong on a Villanova guy that's easily embraceable. I'll be wrong on that all day.
18: Well, a lot of people were wrong on Brunson. I mean, you've seen the clips they cut up on the internet about how bad the signing was. Like, Brunson out exceeded all expectations.
15: Yeah.
18: All right, let's go to the World Cup. Hey, I don't know if you were up for this super late on Saturday night, but Australia, one of the biggest upsets so far in the World Cup, takes down Turkey 2-0 in what I thought was a thriller. Australia plays a weird brand of soccer. We'll talk about it in a moment. But here is the game winner in the 75th minute to ice it. Here's the call from Fox's Jackie Oatley.
12: Now it's opened up a little bit for Aussie. Australia to go for number two! And Australia are in green and gold heaven of the World Cup! What a moment for Connor Metcalf!
18: Now, listen, Colin, this was a shocker. A lot of people had Turkey being a major challenge to the U.S. in the group. Now, it's Australia. That sets up Australia-U.S. Friday, 3 p.m. Eastern from Seattle. Fun fact, we had tickets to that game. We were going to go, but something else came up, so we're unable to go. But the tickets, very tough to get in Seattle. Colin, I don't know. Australia plays like a 5-4-1. They just hunker down defensively and are like, come on, penetrate us. Turkey, I saw one thing. Turkey had 30 shots on goal by one metric. 30, 20 in the second half because they were desperate for the equalizer. I've been doing some homework here. Any early pick for you from you on USA Australia?
15: Well, I think the way Australia plays, they know they have certain limitations, and I think we have more overall skill and talent. And I think this is big, and I think it played out Friday. I think playing on your home soil gives you an energy boost and a confidence boost. I mean, you don't want to go out in your home soil and be passive. I thought we were super aggressive against Paraguay. I've never seen us be that aggressive against anybody. And I think a large part of that is the confidence Pochettino has in us. And the second part is we're at home. You know, we're not going to come out. I mean, it was like Conor McGregor fight. I'm not waiting for round two. Like, I'm coming out and establishing I have more talent. I'm more physical. And I think some of that, it is easier to do that at home. The home crowd energizes you, and I think against Australia, similarly, will be very aggressive.
18: Yeah, Australia plays like a heavy defense, similar to like a Japan, kind of similar to Paraguay. But Pochettino adjusted against Paraguay. I think he'll make adjustments here. There are some interesting advanced stats that say bet the under as the U.S. Like, nobody expected us to score four goals. Nobody had Australia scoring two goals. So I bet the under, under 2.5 goals. I'll be on the U.S. side, obviously. Let's move to the NBA and a questionable report here from your buddy, Bill Simmons. He's claiming that the Celtics have made an offer for Giannis. Nobody else is reporting this, but, you know, Simmons is a Boston guy. We'll see. They say Tatum's untouchable, so that would mean it would have to include Jaylen Brown. You're not getting Giannis for, like, Derek White and a poo-poo platter.
15: And, yeah, I mean, it would be Jason Tatum and Giannis, and I think two things make this possible. Number one, when they moved off of Porzingis, I thought they lost some athletic ability in their front line. Boston does not look athletic enough to me outside of Brown and Tatum. It's very cap-heavy, top-heavy. They've got to get more athletic. And the Jaylen Brown-Tatum thing, I mean, they moved off Marcus Smart. Remember this? When they moved off Marcus Smart, they liked Marcus Smart, but he was taking shots away from Tatum. Well, now Brown is taking shots away from Tatum. At some point, you'll look at Tatum and go, Tatum is strangely passive. And Jaylen Brown's a really good player. I mean, I would have a hard time moving off him. I would for Giannis, but Jaylen Brown is an excellent player. But when he came out and said, this year was the most fun he had, and he didn't play with Tatum, and he got to run the offense, that's not ideal. So a lot of times you got to see around corners, nip stuff in the bud before it gets big. I think the Brown-Tatum combo, it got you a title. It's time to move on. And I don't think Milwaukee can get anything better than Jaylen Brown. That's a
18: player. Question. So you just saw the Knicks build around Jalen Brunson. Hey, we have a weaker defensive guard. We need Bridges next to him. We need OG, a great defensive wing. They built around him wisely. Do you think the Bucks can build around Jaylen Brown, who's going to be making like 60-some-odd million? He's not taking a hometown discount like Brunson.
15: Okay, but the reality is you'll get draft picks. That's what you'll get. And I think their big problem is they've taken a couple of swings. They waited too long. Chris Middleton got old fast.
18: Yeah.
15: Dame was a big swing, but they had to give up Drew Holiday. And I think it works for Boston. When I watched the Knicks, and I said this last week and the week before, I could not stop thinking about the Celtics, who are absolutely dependent on the three. Their two stars don't necessarily fit together perfectly. Tatum is strangely passive, so Brown, like Marcus Smart, takes shots from him. And I also thought when they lost Porzingis, say what you want about Porzingis and his history of health issues. When he's on the floor, he's 7'1", 7'2", can shoot, is a striking figure, is imposing. Like, Porzingis is a real player. He's had a kind of a troubled, underwhelming career, but when he's on the floor, he's dangerous. I think Giannis and Tatum, you jump a level with that.
18: Well, probably. You need to round out the roster. But let me ask you, the only other team being rumored in the mix for Giannis is the Miami Heat. They have nobody to offer, Colin. I'm sorry, Tyler Hero is not enough for me in a package. They don't have that many picks. Colin, I'm telling you, there's a mystery team out there. I don't know who it is.
15: Well,
18: but this is not adding up that it's the Heat or Celtics.
15: Remember, this is not a typical draft, Jason. This is a great draft. So getting an extra draft pick or two in this draft is substantial. Who's got a couple of first round picks?
18: Your Bulls.
15: That's what's interesting to me. So because this is a draft where you will get two starters and guys that can play immediately out of this draft. The first 10 picks, first 9 picks, those are all day one starters and really good players with several potential star players. So I think look at teams that got a couple of picks or because next year's draft is awful. They're saying it's like an awful draft. Now, I think if you kind of look at, I don't think it'll be that bad, but this year's is great. So, I mean, Giannis, when you watch Wemby play, it does enhance Giannis's market.
18: Yeah, for sure. All right, let's go to the final story, and it is the NBA draft. Colin, fascinating stuff here. According to Shams, the NBA reporter, recently this morning, he said Darren Peterson's only working out for one team, and that's the Washington Wizards, who picked first. Darren Peterson will not meet with other teams. Now, the favorite to go first is A.J. DeBonsa, who has already met with the Wizards and the Jazz, who picked second. Now, I don't know if that was a favorite of the Jazz. He's a BYU guy. But this is interesting that Peterson's saying, I'm only working out for the Wizards.
9: That's weird.
18: Does somebody know something? Because our staff is saying DeBonsa's minus 500 to go first. Something is going on. I don't know if this is posturing. Listen, I told you, Darren Peterson, head-to-head, has cooked A.J. DeBonsa. Now, obviously, the draft head-to-head shouldn't mean everything. But I wonder if the Wizards are saying we want Peterson and DeBonsa against to go to Utah. Nothing about Carlos Boozer yet. Remember, the draft numbers, the analytics guys all love Boozer. So yeah. This is, like you said, a top-heavy draft. But what do you make of Peterson giving the stiff arm to the Jazz, Grizzlies, Bulls, etc.?
15: I don't know. I think Peterson's got the highest ceiling.
18: Yeah.
15: I mean, I think he's the most exhilarating watch. But there's concerns I have with health and plays very much individually. DeBonsa is good, not a great shooter yet, catch and shoot guy. He's a very good player. Is he a take over the league guy? I don't think so. I think he's a very good player that'll be an all-star. Cam Boozer's not super athletic, but I do think he'll end up being an 18-10 guy and a winning player. Boozer will be a winning player. I've told you the kid out of Illinois, the guard, I think is just... I think he's just... Vogler's an intro. I really, really like him. I have a feeling like I could see a really good team moving up to get him and then eventually moving off one of their expensive guards. I think Mara, the center, is fascinating. Caleb Wilson, we've talked about, out of Carolina, who is crazy springy. And I think we've seen about 60% of his game. So there's a lot of guys to like in this draft.
18: Yeah, totally.
15: J-Mac with the news.
10: Well, that's the news.
13: And thanks for stopping by.
10: The Herd Line News.
15: What did you guys make of it? Because English is his second language. When Wemby said, appreciate y'all, see ya, never, that did not go over well with a lot of people. Some thoughts on Wemby. I don't want to be too harsh. Second language, I don't know. See ya, never. Maybe in France it means love you deeply. I don't know. I don't know. I just, when he said it, I'm like, that was clunky and he seems like a nice kid. I want to talk about Wemby. Calling right, calling wrong, top of next hour.
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15: Right. Or completion percentage for a quarterback. Well, our guy completed 69%. See, your quarterback doesn't throw the ball down the field. He doesn't throw people open. It's a lot of underneath stuff. The other thing with the NBA stuff, well, leads. We led for a lot of this game. I don't care. Leads evaporate now in minutes. It's like a boxer talking about winning the punch stats. Who knocked down who? Like, I there are things that I think do matter. In the NFL, time of possession generally tells you your offensive line is controlling their defensive line. Time of possession can really matter. Most good teams have a strong time of possession. Most teams are very good on third down. But the whole thing about, well, the Spurs led for a lot of this series. These are long games. Young, youthful team. Our only question about San Antonio and the whole series was their youth and decision making. What did we say before the series? You knew this. Knicks are a great fourth quarter team. You do not want to be tied if you're San Antonio with your youth in the fourth quarter. That is not a winning formula. You got to have big leads against the Knicks. They are the best fourth quarter team, and they got tons of experience. So here, Wemby said this, and to a lot of Knicks fans and a lot of fans, this was a little off-putting.
0: One of many things I learned is the margin of error is very, very thin. Our domination stints are absolute. We absolutely dominated for most of the series. But our errors, our mistakes, are punished so hard that we can't have ups and downs like this so much, you know. The ups are okay. The downs, it's the reason we lost.
15: Again, I don't want to hear about your punch percentage. I don't want to hear about that. If the other guy knocks you down three times, you won the fight. Even in soccer, time of possession matters, but I don't care about it if they're scoring quickly, which a lot of great players and great teams do. Here's what I know. In the final 2 minutes of this series, Wemby hit one basket. Jalen Brunson, 17 points, over 50% field goal rate. One was dominant. One was a no-show. Here's the other question about Wemby, and he was my MVP. I think he's the greatest defensive shot alterer ever. Not even close. But there's so much physicality now allowed in the NBA finals. I mean, the games are really... Go to the first quarter of game one. You could have blown the whistle 35 times. It was brutal. In fact, you could argue the officials really, at times, were less responsible than they should have been in the fourth quarter. They really, a couple of times, even announcers noted, guys, you're shirking your responsibilities. You have to call some of these fouls. It's brutal. But if you look right now, go to the last eight NBA champs. How many are led by centers? And Giannis isn't a center. He's got the ball in his hands too much. He's more of a wing player. He's a forward. Tim Duncan was a big. You know, Giannis is long, but he's ball-centric. The only center to win a title in the last 8 years, a team led by a center, is Jokic. And again, Jokic isn't your classic back-to-the-basket big, like an Akeem or a Ewing or a Shaq or a Moses Malone. That's not what he is. Jokic has the ball in his hands. He's facing the basket, high pick and rolls, shooting jumpers, offensive hub, great distributor. So Wemby is never going to be that. And it kind of runs counter to what we like our bigs to be. One of the reasons Shaq is so beloved, he was so powerful. The dominating, backboard-breaking dunks. That's not what Wemby is. He is going to face the basket, high pick and rolls, a lot of threes. One of our last eight NBA champs is led by a center, and he's an international, non-traditional center in Jokic. I covered Sabonis. He was a center, much less athletic, because we got an old Arvydas Sabonis in Portland when I covered him. He was old and didn't move particularly well, but he was the best passer on the team. Sabonis was. He was the best three-point shooter on the team. I'm not kidding. So it was like I didn't even look at him. Now, he matched up with Shaq pretty well, and because he was slow-footed, he was a kind of a classic center. But Wemby's never going to be that guy of establish the low block. The NBA is almost officiating as if they don't want that. They want a wing guard ball handler league. That's the way it feels like it's officiated. The forceful player, the forceful big, and I'd argue this, the game is so fast now that older Shaq would not have been as dominant. I'm not sure if young Shaq, Orlando Shaq, could have kept up with this pace. But this pace right now is not built for slow-footed, heavy, back-to-the-basket bigs. That's not the NBA now. The pacing is incredible. It's why you got all these soft tissue injuries. So I don't think Wemby's ever going to quite be what we're used to or what we want necessarily. He is a finesse player. And you could see it throughout this series with the officiating. He just could not get his spot. He could not solidify consistently his spot. Knicks just pushed him out of the way. So I was thinking about this with the United States men's national team, and we've got Alexi Lalas coming up in a couple of hours. Brian Scalabrine, those are Giannis rumors to the Celtics are out there. We put so much emphasis on Christian Pulisic on not only being our setup guy, our playmaker, but our goal scorer. And he's been able to do it, and when he scores, we win. But we need him to do both. I think the thing that really jumped out to me, and I'm sure Jason has pointed this out, Balogun really is a difference maker. So he played as a youth for England and us, and he was up. Nigeria wanted him. England wanted him. He chose us. He would be our number one striker. And what's that mean? He's our goal scorer. He really is a natural goal scorer. Pulisic can score goals, but he's actually, if you look at Pulisic's style, he's a creator. And so we got 16 shots in the game. Pulisic had none of them, and we scored four goals. So that's really the difference to me. Even if you go over to AC Milan, if you really look at what, I mean, the numbers, he had the second most assists in the Italian league over the last 3 years. He had a scoring drought. He didn't have an assist or setup or playmaking drought. So Pulisic has always been able to score because we've needed it so greatly from him. But Bellerin now, this adds a dimension. This is our cleanup hitter. This is our striker that we've never truly had. Again, Clint Dempsey could score. Pulisic can score, but it doesn't feel like it's his natural inclination. He's a great setup guy. I always said this about Magic Johnson. Magic could give 42 in the finals, but Magic's, what was his career average? 18, 19 points. Magic needed Worthy to seal the break. He needed Kareem at the low post. Magic could score, but he was never a great jump shooter. He could finish on the break, but if you made the game a half-court game, Magic wasn't as valuable. Yeah, he was 18, 19 a game as a scorer. Kareem, for the longest time, was the all-time scoring leader. So it's like Pulisic can, but to me, my takeaway Friday is, oh, this is a different and a setup for Pulisic. Here's the coach Pochettino on U.S. Fan Support Friday.
1: It was a great match. Was amazing for our fans to see, to watch this type of game. And today, I think I am so proud, and we are so proud all, because I think we are winning a lot of fans, adding fans in that sport here in America.
15: You know, I hear this a lot from American sports fans. I heard it this morning. And he said, I wish our best athletes played soccer. Actually, if you did cone drills and vertical jumping, our American teams have always been athletic. That's never been our issue. We're skilled, not as much. I mean, if soccer was a long drive contest, we'd be fine. Right? It was our putting and chipping that wasn't very good. It's been the lack of skill, on-ball skill. But we've always been athletic. We've always had guys. Dempsey was super athletic. I'm never worried about that. Jozy Altidore was, I always thought, was kind of stiff. He wasn't a fluid athlete. He was a big, strong athlete. Our goalies have always been hyper-athletic. Tim Howard. So that's not it. You know, people say, well, what if our NBA guys played soccer? Well, I mean, when I was a kid, I always thought much more athletic people fought. I always think, like, how many great heavyweights have we had? How many great tennis players? When I was a kid, I always felt we had more. You know, it ebbs and flows. But I don't think by any stretch we're unathletic. When I watch, I don't see that. I think actually our speed is way above average. I think we're a team that can really move. That's not what I worry about. We're not old, you know, brittle, unathletic. I don't believe that at all. J-Mac, I'm so into this stuff now.
18: Yeah.
15: I just turned on the TV this weekend, and it didn't matter who was on. Germany scored 7 goals. They looked dominant.
18: The over-under for that game was 4.5. But the Sweden game last night, Sweden's offense looked remarkable. Morocco-Brazil was a phenomenal affair.
15: If Messi is the greatest soccer player ever, is he a great athlete? He's small.
18: Well, of course he's a great athlete.
15: Well, again, he's a great soccer player. When I was a kid growing up, they used to have this Wide World of Sports. They'd put all these athletes together. I'll talk about it next hour.
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8: Does Coach Mitch Johnson deserve to keep his job on the sidelines for the Spurs after that epic blown lead palooza in the... So if I own the team, hell no! He would be out. Mitch Johnson, who seems like a nice enough guy, he would not have made it to the post-finals news conference. I would have said, listen, don't even bother. All right, you don't work for us anymore. Get out of here. And the Spurs, they didn't just lose in the finals. Obviously, Wemby was the biggest culprit in this. They didn't just lose in the finals. Look, the Spurs absolutely gift-wrapped it with a nice bow on top and then hand-delivered these games, many of them, to the Knicks. I wasn't overly impressed with anything the Knicks did other than not give up. It was just...
3: Ben Maller. Weeknights, 2 a.m. Eastern, 11 p.m. Pacific.

0: actually gift wrap it with a nice bow on top and then hand deliver these games, many of them, to the Knicks. I wasn't overly impressed with anything the Knicks did other than not give up. It was just, hey, keep playing hard. The Spurs have a glitch.
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8: Four World Cup matches on the schedule today, including one already underway in Atlanta. You can see it right now on Fox in Group H. Spain and Cape Verde scoreless right now at the half. Also in Group H later today in Miami, 6 o'clock Eastern time, Saudi Arabia faces Uruguay. Belgium and Egypt will play in Seattle at 3 o'clock Eastern. That's in Group G. Also in Group G is Iran and New Zealand playing in Los Angeles tonight at 9 o'clock Eastern time. ESPN reports the Chicago Bulls have named former Trailblazers interim coach Tiago Splitter as their new full-time head coach. The Big 12 Conference has filed a lawsuit in Texas court seeking some path that would allow the league to possibly punish Texas Tech quarterback Brendan Sorsby. The league filed the lawsuit against Texas Tech and Texas Attorney General Ken Pack.

0: get bullied as more of a wing player because he's got the ball so often, is that the reality is the NBA makes it so difficult for a big to find his spot down low. And is it possible that Wemby will never be like the classic center? Is he's going to be more Giannis, more Jokic than what we view as a classic center?
1: Sure. He's not going to turn into Kareem Abdul-Jabbar. No, but you remember the We Believe Warriors beat Dirk with a guy like Wemby, and I think that team is going to show that. And you know, the Knicks, they're the ones that blew game one against Halliburton when the shot went up above the shot clock and dropped, so they had their playoff blunders as well.
0: Yep.
1: But since it's San Antonio doing it at the highest level, I think it's still a really successful season for them, and I think Wemby can grow from this.
0: You know, I said this, and you know this as a Celtics analyst, I said I kept thinking of the Celtics watching the Knicks because they're such rivals. I said, I looked at the Knicks bigs, and I count OG as a big. I mean, 3-D. I look at Robinson's physicality, cat skill, and I'm like, man, the Celtics front line is unathletic compared to that. They need to take a swing. And then I look at the collective humility and how well the Knicks play together, and I'm like, I'm not sure Tatum and Brown like each other. I like both of them, but Tatum's strangely passive, and Brown said it's my favorite season ever, and it was one without Tatum. And I kind of look at the Knicks, and I want your perspective on this because there's a Giannis rumor to the Celtics, and I'm like, well, that would close the gap, but the Knicks bring virtually everybody back. I think Robinson's contract, they may move that. But, I mean, should we look at the Knicks as a one-off, or it's a pretty darn good roster, Brian?
1: Yeah, I think the Knicks are better in the playoffs than we can previously give them credit for. Like, if you think about what Bridges does, he plays his 82 games, but in the playoffs he goes up. I heard you talking about OG Anunoby. It's amazing. The Knicks got him for RJ Barrett and Emmanuel Quickly. Like, he is a gamer. He defends at a high level. He knocks down shots. He makes big plays. Karl Anthony Towns is a matchup nightmare, so... Yeah, I do look at the Knicks as the favorite next year. I know the odds came out, and the odds came out to win the championship, Oklahoma City, San Antonio, Celtics, and then it came in Knicks. But I think the Knicks do have the best roster because in a playoff game, like, where are you going to lean your defense? And you still have to deal with Jalen Brunson, who is an absolute terror when it comes to that fourth quarter. He might not play well. He didn't actually have a great series, but in the fourth quarter of every game, when he needed to make a play, he made the play. So you asked this question about the Giannis rumors. I hear the same things. I'm not sure the Celtics are going to go down that road. I don't know for a fact that they wouldn't go down that road, but it doesn't seem like to be their MO. But I do think the Celtics are trying to gear up with a healthy Tatum and trying to look at the Knicks, look at Oklahoma City, look at San Antonio, and seeing, can we put a team together that can challenge, you know, those four teams?
0: So, you know, it's interesting. One of the things I said that I found really likable about the Knicks, and I've said this about the Celtics, is I always say I like manalytics over analytics. I will look at the numbers and the analytics. But in football, it is blocking and tackling. I don't care what the numbers say. And in basketball, it's situational. I need a basket. I need a stop. I don't care what... I mean, when Brunson's scoring, I don't need a three. I need a basket. That's what the Spurs needed this entire series with 4 minutes left. Stop the momentum. And I look at Boston and I think, God, they're so formulaic in regards to threes. Do you think, like, this Celtics team, you know how this is a copycat league? For years, it was small ball. That was just the Warriors. Not anybody else could do that because Draymond plays so big for his size. Do you think the Celtics tweak their formula if they got a Giannis who does not shoot a three and be like, okay, guys, we are a little burdened by the incessant three-point formula?
1: That's a really good point. You know, it doesn't seem like their MO to take a guy at 31 and, you know, you'd have to give up Jaylen Brown. I don't know if there's a way to do it without giving up Jaylen Brown. And to say, like, hey, we rely too many threes. So if we go out and get personnel that can change that, then maybe we can, you know, attack. You know, in the Oklahoma City-Indiana series, That series also didn't produce a lot of threes. It was a lot more pace, a lot more mid-range, a lot more going to the basket. And now this year, it's the same kind of thing. I think the San Antonio Spurs relied a lot on the three. But, you know, when you play a certain style and a coach coaches a certain way, you know, I would just like to see, like with the Knicks, things weren't going well one way. They just adapted to a different way. And I think all teams need to do that. And maybe that's what you're talking about when you talk about analytics. It's just like finding a guy that's going to make a play. And that play doesn't have to be a three. It doesn't have to be a layup. It could be a driving kick, and you know, two or three times, or coming up with a big defensive stop or taking a charge. Those are in the finals where the margins are tight, or even in the Eastern Conference Finals where the margins are tight. You know, those little plays make a big difference. And, you know, maybe the Celtics look at it and say, like, well, Giannis can make plays that our guys can't make, so maybe we go down that road. But it just doesn't feel right to me. And, you know, like, it wasn't like, it's not like I have conversations with anybody. It doesn't feel like the Celtics would go down that road. But you bring up a good point. If they want to go away from being three happy, I guess that would be an interesting deal.
0: Finally, I found the Knicks incredibly likable. I know they're a rival of the Celtics. But there was something, you know, Mike Brown, success looks like a lot of different things to other people. And he's coached with Carlisle, good coach, and Popovich and Kerr. What was Mike Brown, when they made the move for Tibbs, I was like, man, Tibbs has a formula. They have a culture. They like each other. They're physical. Like, I didn't like it. I'm like, man, James Dolan needs to go back and build another sphere and leave the basketball guys to the basketball. But James Dolan was right. Are you surprised the success Mike Brown had? Because, you know, unlike football, you can be fired multiple times in the NBA. It doesn't hurt. It doesn't ding your credibility, apparently. What did you make of it?
1: Yeah. So, you know, I think the with Mike Brown, there were times where they were talking about minutes. You know, the minutes are actually the same as it was with Thibodeau. And then they talk about ball movement. And the ball movement is the same as it was with Thibodeau. So then they talk about defense, which also was the same. You know, so I think, like, sometimes there's a narrative that people go with and people write, and they wrote that narrative, and maybe they just wanted Thibodeau gone. I have no idea why, but you can't argue with the end results. And I will say, like, Mike Brown made a few decisions, and he didn't stick with it, which was really nice. There was a time when they were playing through Karl Anthony Towns, and then Karl Anthony Towns was a no-show, so they just went a different route.
0: Right.
1: And then I think Jalen Brunson did a good job of trying to get everyone involved. But at times, when they're down 22 to the Cleveland Cavaliers, Jalen Brunson is what brought them back. So, like, even though the narrative was too much of this and too much of that, I think Mike Brown is probably a little bit more adaptable, and maybe that's what the Knicks needed. I think their defense this year was average at best, and something happened. I don't know what happened. It was game three against Atlanta. From game four on, their defense was completely different. They started flying around more. They started trapping the ball. They were way more impactful, way more physical. Is that Mike Brown saying, hey, this didn't work the first three games when we're down 2-1 to Atlanta? I don't know, but he pushed the right buttons, and that's all that really matters. And I think nowadays, maybe like an NFL head coach, it's about relying on your offensive coordinator, defensive coordinator. It's having more of a collaborative effort. And it seemed like Mike Brown throughout, he did a really good job of making it a collaborative effort. And I think I can give him a ton of credit for that.
0: 11 years in the league, got to the finals four times. One of the smarter guys. He and Frank Isola are great. We put him on regularly on this show as well. Brian, great seeing you, my man. I always appreciate your insight.
1: You got it, Colin. See you.
0: Former USC Trojan. And I always tell you, Jason, that's where the great ones come from. That's fired up. Alexi Lawless next hour. This is a great time of the year. 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
0: 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We've got other top players. Weston McKennie's been around. Sergiño Dest is very good. 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Tyler Adams, tough guy. But it will all begin and end with Christian Pulisic. When he scores a goal, at least one, we are 21-4-2. 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
8: Missouri Net News, I'm Matt Pilger. The U.S. and Iran have gone back and forth several times on negotiations to end the war and Iran's pathway to a nuclear weapon. Missouri U.S. Senator Josh Hawley says he supports the president's work to end the conflict soon.
9: I'm a little bit skeptical of this idea that Iran is going to be a great negotiating partner and so forth. I mean, listen, you can't trust anything they'd say or do. I think the president has done a great job of restoring deterrence in the region. If they're not deterred now, they'll never be. And we've destroyed their military.
8: A federal investigation is underway near Kansas City after a skydiving plane crashed Sunday, killing the pilot and 11 passengers. Bates County Sheriff Chad Anderson told reporters on the scene that the plane went down around 11:30 a.m. shortly after takeoff at the airport in Butler.
10: It absolutely is a call nobody wants to have on any day. And, you know, we just want to reassure the public that there's nothing criminal that we can see, nothing terrorism related or anything like that. Those are some of the first questions that we would have with the World Cup being in town. And this, for all intents and purposes, appears to be an accident.
8: The flight was operated by Skydive Kansas City, which says it is working closely with local and federal investigators. And the St. Louis Regional Freightway released its top transportation priorities for next year, and a replacement of the Martin Luther King Bridge over the Mississippi is one of the biggest unfunded needs on it. Mary Lamy of the Freightway tells KMOX they're nowhere close to covering that cost.
11: There is $10 million that currently is programmed to start some of the preliminary engineering. Obviously, $10 million is a tremendous amount of money, but if the overall project is $629 million, we have a long way to go.
8: Before anything gets built, engineers still have to decide whether to rebuild the bridge as it is or design something bigger. This is Missouri Net.
12: Black vultures can be harmful to livestock operations in Missouri. Hear from the Missouri Cattlemen's Association on the issue.
5: There's a lot of different techniques and strategies that you can use to harass the birds in a non-lethal way to get rid of them. Effigies, hanging dead birds in a tree works. Get those effigies through the USDA, or you can get a permit, kill one, and do that yourself. You can also cut down roosting trees that are a habitat for these birds. If you see a lot of birds in one tree, it's time for that tree to go. I will add that, you know, vultures in general are very important to our ecosystem. Cleaning up the dead animals is extremely important. The turkey vultures do a good job of that. So do the black vultures. But the black vultures have become more aggressive. Our mission is not to eradicate birds. Our mission is to help farm and ranch families prevent economic devastation, which can make the difference between the black line or the red line in a financial year.
13: To find out more, go to agriculture.mo.gov.
8: The Missouri Department of Transportation has closed several stretches of I-70 and I-44 due to a massive sinkhole in downtown St. Louis. MoDOT says the sinkhole has impacted a couple of I-44 bridges, and the closures will continue through at least the upcoming weekend. A water main break led to the sinkhole. A new Miss Missouri has been crowned, and it came on her third try. Tabitha Crane of Stratford in southwest Missouri outlasted 29 other contestants to win the title Saturday night. She says the experience tested her in every step of the way and offers this advice about staying persistent and following your dreams.
14: I'd encourage you to keep trying.
8: The Missouri Department of Natural Resources is investigating a mass fish killing reported June 6th in southeast Missouri. The department says the incident may be linked to wastewater released by the Doe Run Company that possibly exceeded pH limits. Be sure to follow MissouriNet on Instagram, Facebook, and X.
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16: And a good afternoon. Welcome to your Noon Report on this Monday, the 15th day of June, 2026. In the news today, two persons were hurt in a traffic crash on Route C in Perry County Saturday night. The patrol says the crash happened when a northbound 2020 Polaris Ranger slid across the center of the roadway, traveled off the left side of the roadway, overturned, ejecting both the driver and the passenger. The Polaris had minor damage and was removed by Boyd's Towing. The Missouri State Highway Patrol reports the 28-year-old male driver had serious injuries and a 26-year-old female passenger had moderate injuries. Both were taken to Mercy Hospital Perry, the driver by Aerovac helicopter and the passenger by ambulance. Neither was using a safety device. The crash happened about 8:39 p.m. south of Perry County Road 358. And the Missouri State Highway Patrol has released its latest report of arrests. Among those listed as arrested, 28-year-old Jake Shipp of Old Appleton at 9:22 p.m. on Saturday on a patrol charge of driving while intoxicated, and he was released. Illinois State Representative David Freeze reports Maystown and Valmire fire departments are receiving state grants. Freeze said, quoting now, "I'm happy to share that both the Maystown and Valmire fire departments are receiving more than $9,000 in funding through the Volunteer Fire Capacity Grant Program administered by the Illinois Department of Natural Resources." Freeze explained that these grant dollars are intended to help local fire departments purchase new equipment and pay for firefighter training, ensuring that they have the tools and resources needed to protect the communities they serve. The St. Genevieve R2 Band Program has extended its heartfelt gratitude for the continued support from the community during the 2025-2026 academic school year. St. Genevieve community organizations and businesses awarded tuition and scholarships for 14 band students, making it possible for them to attend summer band campus tuition-free. The district official said the students will attend either the 2026 Mineral Area Fine Arts Academy Middle School Summer Band Camp or the 2026 Jefferson College Summer Jazz Camp. The investments in the festival help the program provide high-quality educational opportunities for students in grades 6 through 12 year-round. For a list of the students who are participating, you may see today's edition of the Sun-Times News online. In the afternoon of Saturday, June 6th, a concerned citizen notified the Missouri Department of Natural Resources of the presence of dead fish in a tributary to the West Fork of the Black River in Reynolds County. The department immediately notified Missouri Department of Conservation and began an investigation into the cause of the fish kill. The evening of June 6th, the Doe Run Company notified the department of a potential release from the company's wastewater treatment facility. The released wastewater was suspected of exceeding the permitted effluent limits of pH, contributing to the fish kill. Any violations discovered during the subsequent investigation will be referred for enforcement action. For details of these and other stories, be sure to see today's edition of the Sun-Times News online at www.suntimesnews.com, a service of Dunsea Communications, published weekdays at 6 a.m. Monday through Friday.
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16: The St. Genevieve Board of Aldermen met Thursday for an open session followed by its work session. City Administrator David Bova reported that Bowman is scheduled to begin work on Prop S Phase 2 asphalt streets the week of June 22nd, weather permitting. Meanwhile, Jokerst is close to finishing the first part of the water line on the northern half of Leahy. City offices will be closed June 19th for the Juneteenth federal holiday. The city's assessment for FY 2027 insurance was around $17,000 less than last year. A short survey on solid waste services has been posted to the city's website, Facebook page, and sent out via the text subscription service. One or two solid waste management companies will be in attendance at a future meeting to discuss the results of the solid waste management survey. The Rotary Club is proposing a project at no cost to the city involving the construction of a veterans memorial area in front of City Hall near the flagpole. In other business, two guest lodging establishments, one at 539 North Main Street, the other at 996 Market Street, were approved. Measures increasing the water and sewer rates were approved. And a $65,000 agreement with Jokerst Incorporated for the Crestlawn Cemetery expansion was also approved. The Perryville Police Department has released its latest report of arrests and incidents. 44-year-old David Sequoia of Perryville was charged with violating an order of protection at 10:15 a.m. on June 4th in the 700 block of Felt Street. 66-year-old Joseph Adams of Perryville was charged with animal nuisance, resisting arrest, and peace disturbance at 12:13 p.m. June 5th, after police were called to the 700 block of North Bolton Street. Police were notified June 4th that a counterfeit $10 bill was passed at the Perry County Elementary School during an outside event on May 8th. Police were notified at 9:24 a.m. on June 8th of an animal bite in the 600 block of East North Street. As part of the Feeding Perry County Food Drive, sponsored by the University of Missouri Extension Office in Perry County, the Perry County Extension Council is partnering with banks in Perryville to participate in food banking for the community from June 22nd to July 3rd. Donations may be placed in the collection barrels at the following locations: Chester National Bank at 1010 North Main Street, Enterprise Bank and Trust at 14 North Jackson Street, First State Community Bank at 406 North Perryville Boulevard, People's Bank at 750 South Perryville Boulevard, and Regions Bank at 320 Main Street, the Bank of Missouri at 916 North Kings Highway, U.S. Bank at 100 East St. Marie Street. All items collected will be distributed to food pantries in Perry County, along with simple, healthy recipes to match the donated items. 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It's published daily at 6 a.m. Monday through Friday by Dunsey Communications. I'll take a break. When I come back, we'll check our community happenings for Monday.
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16: 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The Missouri Department of Transportation has announced it will begin major construction with lane and ramp closures on I-55 and Route Z in Jefferson County beginning the weekend of June 19th. Beginning at 8 p.m. on Friday, June 19th, MoDOT will shift southbound I-55 traffic onto newly constructed median pavement north of Route Z to north of the Joachim Creek Bridge. Once southbound I-55 traffic is shifted off the current bridge, Route Z will close under Interstate 55 and the southbound I-55 bridge over Route Z will be demolished. Route Z will open up to one lane in each direction no later than Monday, June 22nd at 5 a.m. Once Route Z is reopened, the southbound I-55 exit ramp to Route Z will close for 4 months, and the Route Z entrance ramp to southbound I-55 will also close for 5 months. Route T in Perry County will be reduced to one lane with a 10-foot width restriction as contractor crews continue replacing the bridge over the South Fork of the Saline Creek. That section is located between Route CC and Woodbridge Lane near Perryville. Weather permitting, that work will be finished on Thursday, August 20th. Route NN in Perry County is now closed as contractor crews replace the bridge over the South Fork of the Saline Creek near Brewer. The section of roadway is located between Peaceful Valley Drive and County Road 840. And weather permitting, that work should be anticipated finished by Wednesday, September 30th. Society of St. Vincent de Paul Thrift Store in Perryville is open today, and that'll be from 9 a.m. to 1 p.m. at 312 North Jackson Street in Perryville. And the phone number there is 573-547-3975. The Chester Cemetery and Finance Committee will meet today at 5 p.m. in the city's municipal building at 1330 Swanwick Street in Chester. That meeting is open to public. The St. Genevieve County Ambulance District will have its regular meeting, and that'll be at 5:15 this afternoon at the Ambulance House at number 3 Bosler Drive in St. Genevieve. The Chester City Council will meet tonight at 6 o'clock in the Municipal Building at 1330 Swanwick Street. That meeting is open to the public. The St. Genevieve Heritage Commission will be meeting this evening, and that'll be at 6 p.m. in the City Hall Boardroom in St. Genevieve. You can see the agenda on our website at suntimesnews.com. The Perry County University of Missouri Extension Office and the Perry County Extension Council are inviting the community to participate in the 4th Annual Feeding Perry County Food Drive. That food drive is underway through July 31st with specific nutrient-dense food items and pantry staples being requested each month. During this month of June, you're asked to donate fruits, canned fruit in water or light syrup, 100% fruit juices, dried or freeze-dried fruit. All items collected will be distributed to food pantries in Perry County. And all donations can be brought to the Perry County Extension Office at 321 North Main Street in Perryville during regular business hours of 8 a.m. to noon and 12:30 to 4:30 p.m. Monday through Friday. And if you are an individual or a business interested in supporting this effort with a monetary donation, please contact the Perry County Extension Office at 573-547-4504. St. John Lutheran Church in Chester is inviting all children ages 3 through 6th grade to Vacation Bible School. VBS will be held July 8th, 9th, and 10th from 6 to 8:20 p.m. The closing service will be on July 11th starting at 5 p.m. and will include worship, a light meal, and attendance prizes. All children are welcome to join them for an epic Australian adventure and enjoy crafts, snacks, games, and Bible stories. Through fun activities, children will learn how Jesus helps us navigate the adventures of life. Please join us for this free event. Pre-registration is appreciated. You can do so by calling the St. John Chester office at 618-826-3545 to register or for more information about Vacation Bible School. Well, that's a check of the calendar for a Monday.
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16: A funeral is pending for 87-year-old Rosetta Barr of Ozora, who passed away on June the 10th. 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A celebration of life will be held at a future date for 63-year-old Brenda Lewis Barnett, who passed away at her home in Perryville on June the 6th. The celebration of life will be held at a later date. A funeral Tuesday for 58-year-old Chad Harrison Williams of Perryville, who passed away June 12th at his residence. The visitation will be from 4 to 8 this evening and then from 8 to 10 a.m. Tuesday at the Ford and Young Funeral Home in Perryville. A funeral for 58-year-old Chad Harrison Williams of Perryville will be at 10 a.m. on Tuesday at Ford and Young Funeral Home in Perryville, burial in the Mount Hope Cemetery in Perryville. 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
8: There you go. You know, having watched the Knicks over the last month and a half, NBA playoffs last a long time, and I tend to do this. When Denver won, I thought Denver was going to go on a streak. When I watch San Antonio, my take is Dylan Harper's got to be a better shooter from the outside, but eventually they'll find their way. When I look at the Knicks, I don't think it's crazy to suggest, unless Boston went out and got a Giannis. I mean, think about the East right now. Halliburton helps. I think Halliburton makes Indiana really good very quickly. But there's not a lot of people in the East. I think Detroit has to get at least another great score and probably two very good scores. How do they do that? Can they draft one? But, I mean, you could see the Knicks outside of Mitchell Robinson. That's a big contract. They may move him. They're going to bring back the fellas. And OG's in his prime. Brunson's in his prime. Josh Hart, for what he does, is in his prime. Mikal Bridges in his prime. And, again, there's a lot of humility in that locker room. You could see the Knicks bringing everybody but Mitchell Robinson back, and it's a pretty good squad. This is a squad that I don't think will necessarily age quickly. It's not full of hyper-athletic guys. It's really not. It's full of grinders, tough guys, defenders, effort guys. You could see the Knicks aging very, very well. Brian Scalabrini earlier on Brunson.
11: One in high school. He won two national championships in college. He won at Dallas. In Dallas, you would think that they would know what they're doing. They were always looking for a new star. He got to the Knicks. They got, you know, pretty far. But I think, like, his mentality is up there with the greats, like the all-time greats, the Steph Currys, the Michael Jordans, the Larry Birds, the Magic Johnsons. You know, he just didn't have the physical tools that those guys have. But, you know, when it comes to, like, the fourth quarter and delivering, I think your mentality goes a lot further than people realize.
8: Well, a great example of that is Zion and Ja Morant, who are hyper-athletic and just couldn't get their personal act together. I think really the core of this, I mean, if you go look at the Patriots' success, it is largely based on intelligence, reasonable contracts. I mean, outside of the Randy Moss years, they weren't hyper-athletic. I mean, Aaron Hernandez and Randy Moss are different-level athletes, the late Aaron Hernandez. But by and large, it was grind, smart contracts, worked hard. You can repeat certain things in sports. Like, the Knicks look kind of repeatable to me. They're not dependent on go-to stars. I mean, Brunson, by the way, got hurt twice in game one and was the best player on the floor in game five. So, I mean, he wears well. He's a thick kid. He doesn't get banged up a lot. He's very, very durable. Alexi Lalas around the corner on a Monday.
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5: The Chiefs are adding 2 years to Patrick Mahomes' contract. He is now tied to Kansas City through 2033 at an overall value of $504 million. What they are doing is they're paying Mahomes for what he has done for the team and not what he is going to do for the team. Patrick Mahomes has not been great in 3 years. His last great year was 2022, okay? But he has not thrown for 30 touchdowns in a season since 2022, right? And he's coming off the injury here. Not that I don't think he's going to come back healthy. That's not, look, he's coming, look, he's already on the field at OTAs, right? I mean, this is fantastic. But this has been a Patrick Mahomes now whose regular seasons have been good. He's not been great.
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8: Caleb Williams, his big arm, all those game winners, and a nail polish, he may actually be the most talented right now. Like, I'm not even mad at that if someone said he's the most talented. But I don't think that means the best quite yet. And sometimes you can see it coming, right? Like, if you see Cooper Flagg, a couple back-to-back games of 50, you're like, okay, we see what's coming. We see he's going to be one of those ones in the league for the next 10, 12 years. You see that. And to me, that's Caleb Williams right now. Caleb Williams, you saw how special he is when he's locked in, but I also saw plenty of games where he was inaccurate. He had some of the worst statistics when you're talking about completion percentage, when you're talking about third down conversion, when you're talking about off-target passes. He was one of some of the worst in those categories. Some of those times that he had to save the day, he and the team put themselves in a position where we should have had to save the day.
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14: A shocker that ends in a draw in the World Cup. Spain, one of the favorites to win the World Cup, played to a scoreless draw with Cape Verde today in Group H in Atlanta. It's one of four matches in the World Cup taking place today. Cape Verde didn't have a shot on goal until the 90th minute, but again, they didn't allow a goal. Spain and Cape Verde playing to a scoreless draw. Now, the other three matches today, coming up at 3 o'clock Eastern time in Group G, it's Belgium and Egypt in Seattle. Back to Group H at 6 Eastern in Miami, where Saudi Arabia faces Uruguay. And then tonight in Los Angeles, Group G, Iran and New Zealand will play at 9 o'clock Eastern time. The Chicago Bulls have named former Trailblazers interim coach Tiago Splitter as their full-time head coach. The New York Jets gave guard Joe Tippmann a 4-year extension with $66.4 million. College World Series about to start. Alabama and Texas playing in an elimination game in Omaha. I'm Dan Beyer.
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7: 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What they are doing is they're paying Mahomes for what he has done for the team and not what he is going to do for the team. Patrick Mahomes has not been great in 3 years. His last great year was 2022, okay? He has not thrown for 30 touchdowns in a season since 2022, right? And he's coming off the injury here. Not that I don't think he's going to come back healthy. That's not, look, he's coming, look, he's already on the field at OTAs, right? I mean, this is fantastic. But this has been a Patrick Mahomes now whose regular seasons have been good. He's not been great.
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11: A shocker in the World Cup to start the day. It was in Group H, where Spain, entering the World Cup, was ranked second in the FIFA rankings. Cape Verde was ranked 67th. They played to a scoreless draw today in Atlanta. Spain had seven shots on goal. Not one made it to the back of the net. Spain and Cape Verde played to a scoreless draw in Group H. Later in Group H today, it's Uruguay against Saudi Arabia. That comes up in Miami at 6 o'clock Eastern time. About to get underway on Fox in Group G, it's Belgium and Egypt in Seattle. Later on tonight in Group G in LA, it's Iran facing New Zealand at 9 o'clock Eastern time. The Chicago Bulls are naming Tiago Splitter as their new head coach, replacing Billy Donovan. The news first reported by ESPN. While Dallas Cowboys wide receiver George Pickens has shown up to mandatory minicamp, playing on that franchise tag as of now. Jets have given guard Joe Tippmann a four-year extension. College World

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0: on today. There isn't too much to nitpick. If I could just nitpick one thing, I've waited my entire life for this moment.
1: Because we're a bunch of phonies and we don't care. We just wanted a title. But are you saying James Dolan should have controlled that? The T-shirts? What are you doing there?
2: I'm blaming Adam Silver. Where were you at with that one, Taylor?
1: All right.
0: Yeah, I'm definitely not blaming James Dolan. As somebody who wants to go to a lot of Knicks games next year, and knowing the technology they got inside Madison, record saying I love James Dolan. I think he is a great owner. Zoo that he played. Never said anything.
3: You know him.
1: We all know him now. He's a friend to all of us now. We love old JD.
2: Unbelievable. James Dolan doing something that nobody ever thought. We didn't think it was possible with the not with James Dolan. It's just hard to believe. Taylor, you going to the parade?
0: 1,000%. I'm going to be there.
1: What are you kidding me? Of course he's there for the parade. I mean,
2: a little disappointed. Taylor didn't make the trip to San Diego a little bit. I was I'm going, man. Trying to nudge him a little bit. Like, I'm not gonna overstep any boundaries, but I know he's here in New York. I know he can't get enough of it. It was a lot cheaper. Possible, like, to get in was $15,000.
1: Right. Yes. So, but Sal, what you miss going to Game Five is you missed, you know, the city pouring out into the streets and celebrating that championship. Listen, I would have rather been at Game Five. I'm not certain what Taylor was thinking there, but you do miss that, right?
2: I mean, for me, I would rather be at the game than being in the streets with shotguns going off or whatever. I mean, just people firing shots, lighting buses on fire. I mean, I personally don't like the chaos. I will not be going to the parade.

obviously. If the Spurs were up 3-0, but the fact that your team has a chance to win a championship, to me, knowing that it was a possibility to go, I could not pass it up. And we got squeezed out. I didn't think non-locals couldn't buy tickets. So then we were just like, oh, forget it. Then my buddy called me again on Thursday. He's like, why aren't we going again? I'm going to come over and watch the game anyway. I was like, all right, let's try it again. And then we did. We found a way around it. And we pulled the trigger on what we thought was a good value, decent seat, $1,300 per seat. I mean, think about it, Stu. I forget the exact total of the flight, but roughly, let's just say $2,000 per person if you talk about the flight and ticket.

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1: Free parking? Yeah, right.
2: Dad, I got a drink.
1: Whoa, whoa, whoa. What?
2: Sunscreen's free too.
1: Yeah, right.
2: This was the best day ever.
1: Yeah, you're right.
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4: Going to get off this podium. You didn't think Jalen Brunson could be. You're absolutely right. And you know what? Everybody else thought the same way. 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He thought he might be a two or a three on a championship team. So move on from that. Enjoy your championship. I never understood this when you win a championship and then you want to vent at everybody. It's 53 years. Embrace it. It was a wonderful moment for you and for the city. For the San Antonio Spurs, I think Wemby got exposed.
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6: 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Does Coach Mitch Johnson deserve to keep his job on the sidelines for the Spurs after that epic blown lead palooza in the NBA Finals? So if I own the team, hell no! He would be out. See you later. Mitch Johnson, who seems like a nice enough guy, he would not have made it to the post-finals news conference. I would have said, listen, don't even bother. All right, you don't work for us anymore. Get out of here. And the Spurs, they didn't just lose in the finals. And obviously, Wemby was the biggest culprit in this. They didn't just lose in the finals. Look, the Spurs gift-wrapped, absolutely gift-wrapped it with a nice bow on top, and then hand-delivered these games, many of them, to the Knicks. I wasn't overly impressed with anything the Knicks did, other than not give up. It was just, hey, keep playing hard. The Spurs have a glitch.
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7: We are F1. 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
16: It's the most shocking result so far of this 2026 World Cup.
17: This is a win.
18: I mean, look, they're celebrating down
17: it's
18: the
17: over.
18: Line.
17: It's over. It is a win in every possible way for Cape Verde in their first ever World Cup game. A 0-0 draw with the European champion Spain.
16: Spain came into this World Cup ranked second in the world in the FIFA rankings. Cape Verde was 67th. Spain had seven shots on goal. Not one of them made them into the net. Again, a scoreless draw in Group H play earlier today in Atlanta, and you saw it on Fox. Right now on Fox, they're at the half with Egypt up on Belgium in Group G by a score of 1-0 playing in Seattle. 6 o'clock Eastern, Group H, Saudi Arabia and Uruguay in Miami. While in Los Angeles, New Zealand will face Iran at 9 o'clock Eastern time. The Chicago Bulls are set to name Thiago Splitter as the team's new head coach. I'm Dan Beyer.
13: Portions of the show are recorded. You want winners? He went 0 for 14 picking bowl games.
19: God bless football.
13: You want hot takes? He said Patrick Mahomes would be a disaster.
19: Really?
13: You want baseball news? He doesn't even know who Kyle Tucker is.
19: Oh, okay.
13: In his personal record book, Kevin Durant hasn't won a ring yet.
19: I'm just telling you that's what he's doing.
13: You're listening to the man who made falling upwards an art form.
19: It's crazy.
13: This is Stu Gotts and Company, live.

0: New York City Mayor Mamdani, do me a favor and give De'Aaron Fox a key to the city.
1: He earned it.
0: Michelle Beadle, tattoo shop, collision course.
1: I hate him.
2: Oh, yeah. I hate Victor Wembanyama until the rest of the time. Him. Unless he goes to the Knicks.
1: Then, <you'll... laughs> then he's my
2: then
1: guy.
2: He's our.
1: Yeah, then he's my guy.
3: Then he's our guy.
0: Mm-hmm. Victor Wembanyama, crybaby. You know what the W in Wembanyama stands for, Mikey?
3: Wah, wah, wah.
0: It stands for wah. You are good at this. Victor Wembanyama.

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13: Egyptians got on the board first, but an own goal in the 66th minute gave Belgium the equalizer. Both teams take away 1 point in Group G. The other two members of that group, Iran and New Zealand, playing at 9 p.m. Eastern on FS1. Earlier, Cape Verde, in their first ever World Cup appearance, were pitted against heavyweights Spain, number two in the world, and fought the Spaniards to a 0-0 draw. Spain had 7 shots on goal, while Cape Verde got their only shot on goal in the 90th minute. The Chicago Bulls are naming Tiago Splitter as their new head coach, replacing Billy Donovan. Splitter served as the Blazers' head coach for most of last season, following the arrest of Chauncey Billups in October. The Big 12 Conference filed a lawsuit in Texas against Texas Tech and Attorney General Ken Paxton, seeking a path that could allow the league to punish Tech if they play quarterback Brendan Sorsby. I'm Chris Perfett.
7: Action. Ladies and gentlemen, here we go. Put your hands together.
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20: And you know, we do so many ridiculous fun, like, impressions and dumb bits on the show that I want people to know that's actually Mike Tyson. We interviewed him at his ranch. Mm-hmm. True story. He was high, and he just started improvising, singing about us.
16: That is true.
20: And I was like, keep going, Mike. I
21: think it would have been bigger news if you said he was sober.
20: True story. Yeah. Hey, that's Danny G.
21: Yeah, yeah.
20: Super producer Danny G.
21: Happy Monday.
20: Hell yeah. Hope you had a New York Knicks sort of weekend. Woo.
16: Team USA

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3: Missouri Net News. I'm Elisa Nelson. The body of a Marshfield, Missouri man reported missing has been found in a northern Arkansas lake. The Marion County Sheriff's Office says 25-year-old Caleb Blair was located on Sunday afternoon. Investigators say Blair went fishing and is believed to have been caught in a severe thunderstorm. A wide-ranging public safety bill has been signed in Missouri. Matt Pilger reports.
4: Governor Mike Keogh has signed a bill which aims to modernize the state's criminal justice system and restrict drones near large venues.
3: And a proposed rule that would broaden access to Missouri's prescription drug monitoring program is on hold. The change would have given licensed clinical and social workers in behavioral health the ability to view patient data. Dean Linneman, the executive director of the program, outlined the proposal.
5: A licensed clinical social worker would not be able to access that.
3: This is Missouri Net.
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11: We're moments away from tip-off in Miami between Saudi Arabia and Uruguay for World Cup Group H. The other two teams in that group were Cape Verde and Spain, number 67th and number 2 in the world, respectively. And Cabo Verde put on a hell of a show. They held Spain to a scoreless draw. Spain had seven shots on goal, where Cape Verde got their only shot on goal in the 90th minute. Egypt and Belgium earlier in the day. Egyptians got on the board first, but had an own goal in the 66th minute, giving Belgium the equalizer. Both teams take away a point in Group G. The Chicago Bulls are naming Tiago Splitter as their new head coach, replacing Billy Donovan. Splitter served as the Blazers head coach for most of last season, following the arrest of Chauncey Billups. The Big 12 Conference has filed a lawsuit in Texas against Texas Tech and Texas attorney Ken Paxton, seeking a path to allow the league to punish Tech if they play Brendan Sorsby.
12: And now,
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6: Covino and Rich.
23: Hey! Hope you had a great weekend.
24: Are you going to do the Jalen Brunson toast?
25: Is he did an F. Wimby?
24: Oh, I was like, he has his own toast now?
25: Yeah, I mean, you win a championship.
24: He's signing endorsements.
25: Yeah, unlike Mendoza, he's open to endorsements, right?
23: Wow. Congratulations. Man. A big toast Knicks. To the champions, the New York Knicks. Again, everyone who won UFC Freedom 250. The event was spectacular. Exceeded my expectations. Like I said, from the flyover to the live music, it was sort of majestic. Some lowbrow moments, but don't let that ruin the fun and the party. Of course, Team USA and the World Cup. Big, big weekend, man. Hope you enjoyed it.
25: Is our pal, Zach Brown, who we interviewed at last year's MLB All-Star Game, is he the cool go-to for a national anthem?
23: He did a great job.
25: He did UFC, the 250 celebration, and he did last year's MLB All-Star Game. So, Zach Brown getting some big spot national anthems.
23: And speaking of big weekends. Congrats again to the Hurricanes. Sorry,

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2: Missouri Net News, I'm Ashley Berg. The National Transportation Safety Board is on the ground at Butler Airport near Kansas City, the scene of a skydiving plane crash that killed everyone on board. NTSB's Keith Holloway says a black box is not required on that type of plane.
3: And we're not expecting that either this aircraft had those boxes on board. But our investigators will be looking for any other kind of avionics on board that aircraft.
2: Missouri now has a wide-ranging set of public safety laws. Matt Pilger has this.
4: Governor Mike Keogh has signed House Bill 2637, a measure passed with bipartisan support during the 2026 legislative session. The law expands tools for law enforcement and further bans following people without their knowledge. It also restricts drones flying near large venues during major events, such as the World Cup.
2: This is Missouri Net News.
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0: squad on the way over here.
1: Yeah, some the lock, son. Mobb Deep, son.
0: Exactly.
1: Rest in peace, Prodigy. It's the Odd Couple. Delvin Washington. We have, of course, Kerry Rose in for Rob. Rob, enjoy. Of all the days, Rob G, the day that I needed Rob to be here, the day that he looked me in my eyes and told me
2: I was wrong.
1: Well, that'll never happen. That'll never happen. He'd have to be honest about that. Kerry sat up here and told me.
0: Give me some music, Alex. Some storytelling music.
3: Uh-oh. Right away.
1: Off the top.
3: Off the top.
1: He told me that the Knicks would not win another game.
3: No, he didn't.
1: He told me that. Look at Rob G. Rob G wouldn't look at that face. He wouldn't lie to you.
4: It's too soon, bro.
1: He told me the Knicks wouldn't get it done. He told me the Cavs were going to beat the Knicks. That was light work.
3: Oh, my goodness.
1: Swept them. He told me the Spurs are going to beat the Knicks. Basically, swept them.
2: A little gentleman sweep.
1: He told me Jalen Brunson wasn't nothing. He told me Mike Brown was Charlie Brown.
2: He said all that?
1: He told me he would believe the Knicks winning when game one happened. He didn't believe it then.

0: been just traveling and a bunch of different. I saw him at a wedding. He was obviously doing had his game at the Mets. He's just doing
1: all baby
0: bunch of
1: oil,
0: stuff, hitting all these different states. So shout out to Rob. Hopefully, safe travels for our guy. Thank you to Jerry Weiss, who just joined us. We'll get that up on the pod in just a moment. All right, it is now time for your Tire Rack play of the day.
2: 5 seconds away. Played out in the Carolina Hurricanes are the best team in the NHL. They won the 2026 Stanley Cup. It's yours, Carolina, and it's coming back to North Carolina. The Stanley Cup. We got a passenger on the plane tomorrow, and the Hurricanes are world champions.
0: I like that. We got a passenger on the plane tomorrow.
3: He was into it.
0: Hurricane
3: sure.
0: 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It is the way tire buying should be. So we got just the score here. We got who we got playing right now, Alex? We got the World Cup going on. Who this?
4: We have two of the top teams of the night. We have Saudi Arabia and Uruguay, and the team that many people remember as the Suarez Bitegate, but it's looking to be more of a tie going into the finale here. I'll keep you posted with more.
0: I told you, boy, no, he's in his bag right now. Look at even Steve, like, all right, that was pretty good. You're in his bag over there. I said that to say we got this going on. We have the NBA Finals still buzzing right now. Obviously, baseball's going to get ready to get into the dog days of summer. We got a lot going on. And we even had the president's 80th.
3: Yeah. Yeah.
0: Along with America's 250th coming up in about a month, less than a month. And we had a big UFC event happen over the weekend, Rob G.
1: Yeah, we did. And depending on which side of the aisle you're on, you either thought it was an incredible night, the pageantry, the fireworks, the showmanship, the setup looked phenomenal on television. However, must also be noted that they did use the White House as a prop. They had fighters coming out of the Oval Office on the way to the Octagon. And, of course, the most egregious incident, a fighter after a win disparages former First Lady Michelle Obama. Just a lot going on there, UFC Freedom 250.
0: Well, I'm going to go backwards with the last point you just said. Absolutely disrespectful to the First Lady, and also just beyond irrelevant. It had nothing to do with nothing. First of all, you should never say that. No. Just enjoy the championship. Enjoy your moment. Win. Yeah. Shout out to moms. You know, I want to thank God. I want to thank moms. Say something wild or crazy. I get it. It's wrestling. But the idea of saying something to a woman has nothing to do with it. And, and a couple that hadn't been in the White House since 2016, that just shows like they're clearly on your brain. So that was that. But again, I there's a word that's been going around that I think people don't use anymore. It's like our parents use a lot, tact. You know what I mean?
3: Yeah.
0: It seemed very tactless.
3: Yeah.
0: Or tacky.
3: Tacky.
0: Pick a tack.
3: Yeah.
0: People who were there, I was actually, you know, shocked to say they enjoyed it. I was kind of blown away, but like, oh man, I just think it's so much going on in the world right now that I thought our preferences would be somewhere else. Our priorities, I should say, should be somewhere else.
3: Right.
0: Not saying we can't have fun. Not saying you don't live life. There's stuff going on. I understand there's always something going on in the world, but I thought of a better use of our time, effort, and resources elsewhere. But I'm not a UFC person like that. I keep up every now and again, but it wasn't my cup of tea. But I think there was a way to use the political, the area, D.C., the White House, politically, but using it through sports. Because that's a certain fan base that's red meat for this administration, and that's their base, and they hammed it up for them, which, you know, good for them.
3: Now, listen, I have no real thoughts on it. I'm not a UFC fan either. Mm-hmm. I don't really watch. I didn't even really watch anything about it, but I did see those remarks, and that was just distasteful. It didn't even make any sense.
0: Because it just was like, where did that come from?
3: Yeah, it was just somebody trying to have a moment. He got his moment. Now we're talking about it, and it's just... I just want to, like, push them out, though. Just get out. Just move. Yeah. Just push them down. You know what I mean? Nah. Don't give him any time.
0: Yeah, I was upset. I was a little upset about this just because the disrespect, irrelevant, not needed, unnecessary. And it also didn't really go checked. I kind of thought it was an opportunity to check that. Like, all right, I know you're excited. We don't have to go there kind of a thing, you know?
3: Oh, yeah.
0: But, Rob G, your thoughts? Did you enjoy it? Were you in on it?
1: I mean, I like sports, so I watched it. And it was great. It was a great fight. The main event was incredible. To your point about the condemning the conversation, Dana White put out a statement condemning it. The White House did not.
0: Yeah. Or even Dana White. Yeah, but the White. Okay. All right, but there you have it. Wemby walked out on some things, too. We'll talk about that. We are Fox Sports. Hey, what up? It's Kelvin Washington from The Odd Couple. 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
6: Missouri Net News, I'm Ashley Berg. The National Transportation Safety Board is on the ground at Butler Airport near Kansas City, the scene of a skydiving plane crash that killed everyone on board. NTSB's Keith Holloway says a black box is not required on that type of plane.
7: And we're not expecting that either this aircraft had those boxes on board. But our investigators will be looking for any other kind of avionics on board that aircraft.
6: Missouri now has a wide-ranging set of public safety laws. Matt Pilger has this.
8: Governor Mike Keogh has signed House Bill 2637, a measure passed with bipartisan support during the 2026 legislative session. The law expands tools for law enforcement and further bans following people without their knowledge. It also restricts drones flying near large venues during major events, such as the World Cup.
6: This is Missouri Net News.
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